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1: Because it's really hard to enjoy your life when you're trying to control everything and everyone in your life.
2: It won't be joyful.
1: It will not be joyful. And so the choice is, it's not that we're going to get it right all the time, but the choice is to get it right now, while there is still time, to instead of dreading your life, start enjoying your life and start surrendering to God that which is outside of your control.
3: Well, that's Lisa Turkhurst, and she joins us today on Focus on the Family with Jim Daly, and I'm John Fuller.
2: You know, John, most of us probably wouldn't describe ourselves as controlling. So often, controlling people don't know they're controlling.
3: That's true.
2: And there's so many different environments when we talk about controlling. There's work. I mean, I've said, you know, when you're in this position, I'm responsible to the donors and the board. There's a certain amount of control I need to exert to make sure the ministry's moving in the right place and not feel bad about that. You know, this is a direction or a change of course that we need to make, so let's make it. And people say, well, that's very controlling. But you need that. So there are healthy examples of control. Then we get into marriage, and again, that can be unhealthy. You know, if one of the spouses is overly controlling, out of fear perhaps. The good news is we're going to talk about this topic today with our guest in such a powerful and positive way for us to recognize those temptations for control, what drives it, the fear in us and other things, and then what do we do to move to a more biblical, godly perspective.
3: Yeah, because so much of life can't be controlled, right? Well,
2: let's
3: Lisa Turkhurst is always popular when we have her here in the studio, and you're about to hear why. As the president and chief visionary officer of Proverbs 31 Ministries, she's encouraged literally millions of women to strengthen their faith and their relationships. She's written a number of books, and one that we're talking about today is called Making Peace with What I Can't Control. Find relief from the exhaustion of overthinking, trying to fix others, and wanting to figure it all out. And you can learn more about Lisa and this book at our website.
2: That is so good. What a great title.
1: Thank
2: Lisa,
1: you.
2: Welcome in.
1: Thank you so much. I'm so honored once again to be with you guys.
2: At Proverbs 31 Ministries, you're talking to so many women. What in this category of control are you hearing from them where they're struggling?
1: I think people, first of all, there's a big section of people that wouldn't necessarily, like you said before, Jim, they're not necessarily saying I'm a control freak or I have control issues. And yet they're walking around so exhausted from trying to manage everything that they are responsible to manage, but then also stepping over that line, managing other people, situations that they feel they want a certain outcome. All of it's so very understandable. And I would say the vast majority of people, the root of their control is not power, it's fear.
2: Mm-hmm.
1: And I think when we start to really peel back the layers, we have to understand and take a look at there's a paper thin line between being a responsible person, which is really good, to being a controlling person. And so we have to examine where is that line and how can we address the fear that often drives these controlling tendencies that whether we know it or not, must be dealt with.
2: And we are going to get into that, thankfully, because I think you're right over ground zero when you talk about fear manifesting itself in control, because we want to control the environment we're in. But before we get there, this idea of control can be masked as something good. You know, that you care about others.
1: That's
2: you
1: right.
2: want to help them get to a better place. And those are all noble things to be about.
1: Exactly.
2: Talk about that you saw in yourself, this justification for control, that I'm just trying to help them be better.
1: Yeah. Well, and not just I saw in myself, I still see it in myself.
2: Yeah, right. All and of us so, have some of this,
1: especially
2: as Christians.
1: Yeah. You know, when I went through in my first marriage, just complete betrayal and devastation, I didn't realize that I was working overtime to try to manage another person. Mm-hmm. I truly felt like I was trying to save my marriage. I was trying to save my family. I was trying to save this man that I had been with so long. I didn't understand. I just didn't have the language or the context that what I was actually doing was hindering him from hitting rock bottom and realizing that he had a savior, but it wasn't.

0: me. And sometimes I think in a desperate attempt to save another person, what we don't realize is we're actually stepping in front of the very consequences that could actually help them. It's only understandable that we do everything that we can to try to talk them into making different choices, to try to prevent, you know, certain outcomes. And, you know, it's also very understandable. So if you're in that place, you know, before we even start talking about what needs to be done, I just want to say, I get it. And here's another big category, parents of adult children. You know,
1: teens too.
0: Teens too. It's like, you know, we see things so clearly, because for me, I'm bringing 57-year-old wisdom into a scenario where there's 20 and 30-year-olds making decisions. My kids are great kids, but also there are certain things that I'm like, oh, no, don't do that. Don't do this. And it's not because I want to control them. It's because I want to help them, but help taken too far can really get us in trouble.
1: And I think the challenge is knowing where that line is, like you said. It's so hard to give advice. You know, I'm thinking of the scripture where the Lord, they're out on the sea and the storm is going and he's sleeping. And the disciples are like, man, come on, this is dangerous. This is life-threatening. And then he calms the storm. But it's mentioned in scripture that they kind of woke him up. It's that kind of thing. Some people, let's say spouses, may look at that and say, you're disconnected from reality, man. You should be controlling in this situation. Like, the Lord should have known to wake up and calm the storm in that setting. But with a teen child who's having struggles or an adult child, there's a certain amount of wisdom and control you want to apply. But in the end, you got to let them be the Lord's, right?
0: Mm-hmm.
1: That sounds hard and calloused.
0: It is very, very challenging. But here's that paper thin line. I think let's just go there between responsibility and being controlling. When I am being responsible, I manage all that is within my ability to manage, to control. But regarding other people, I don't step over that line and also try to manage them. So being responsible is, I am going to manage what is within my ability to manage. But regarding the outcome, I must trust God.
1: Yeah.
0: And I've made peace with the fact that ultimately I have to trust God. If I'm being controlling, then controlling is, I'm going to manage everything that is within my ability to manage, and I'm also going to manage everything that is really outside of my ability to manage, because regarding the outcome, I'm only willing to accept the outcome that I think is best.
1: Yeah. There's so many behaviors that the Lord warns us about, fear being one of them. Fear not. You know, don't live in that state of fear. One of the things for unhealthy control, in my opinion, as I've observed it, is when it starts from fear rather than from a healthy place. Fear almost, when it rises, the only tool in a mom's tool chest, a dad's tool chest, a husband, a wife, whatever the application, is you reach for control to increase control to lower your fear.
0: Exactly.
1: And it doesn't really help.
0: Well, and here's the tricky thing about it. Sometimes it does, in a temporary sense. Sometimes our controlling efforts really do start to steer things in a direction that we want them to go. But it's all temporary, because ultimately we cannot control how another person thinks, the narrative that another person believes, or what a person does, or what they even say. So ultimately we can't control that. So even if it seems like it works for a little bit, our controlling efforts, it will eventually fall apart and leave us more anxious than we were before. Control is really fear disguised as a strength. So think about that for a second. Control is really fear described as a strength. And I think sometimes we think there's nothing we can do about fear. It just hits us. And we know the verses, you know, the go-to verse, of course, you know, God did not give us a spirit of fear. But I think it's important that we understand fear can actually be broken into four distinct components that will give us a little bit more understanding of what we can do, practically speaking, about fear. The first component of fear, you can't do anything about. That's the alert or the alarm. So that's when you become aware of something and you become alert or alarmed. This is something that's stirring up fear inside of me. That's going to hit you, and you really cannot control that at all. Then the second two components of fear

0: That's where we can do some work. So one of them is memory. Instantaneously, when we feel that alert or alarm, our brain is going to go back very quickly. It happens just like this. Go back to another time, a memory that we felt the same feeling. And then it's going to interpret what we are experiencing based on the memories that we have. Then the next component is perception. Based on what's happened before, you know, and certainly if we've had previous trauma, trauma is not just what happens to us. It's the story we tell ourselves because of what happened. That's perception. So memory and perception, that's where work can happen. That's where we can really make progress with our fear. And the fourth component is either our reaction or our response. We want to get to response, not always just feeling paralyzed because we feel a fear and then we react, right? Now, obviously, in the moment that I feel this feeling of fear, I'm not going to go, okay, let me break it down now. What's a previous memory? What's a perception? That's not the time to do it. The time to do it is when we don't feel threatened.
1: Yeah.
0: And we can really examine. So this situation is constantly stirring up this fear inside of me. So now let me go back. Where do I have other memories where maybe a worst case scenario did happen? And what is the story, the perception that I'm telling myself because of what happened? We can do work there in a time.

0: where we're not threatened. And if we do some work, then our chances increase to have a better response on the end. So in that moment, we more quickly tell ourselves a better story about what reality is. Sometimes when you've been through worst case scenario after worst case scenario, you start convincing yourself, and in that moment of fear, saying, oh, this is absolutely going to be worst case scenario, when in reality, it probably won't be. It won't be best. It won't be worst. It'll hit somewhere in the middle. So that perception work, the story that we've been telling ourselves, is really important.
1: It's so critical, because that controlling attitude, especially in parenting, can really bring damage to the relationship.
0: That's right. And, you know, we talked a little bit about the role that fear is playing in all of this, and the two components, memory and perception. So this is where we can really take a step back. I encourage people to get a journal and start writing healthier perceptions in our journal. Like, when I feel this, you know, it's not always this. And then put in some Bible verses. And like Nehemiah says, take counsel with yourself. And then certainly bring it all to the Lord in prayer. And bring in scriptures too. All of that can help us in a moment where we're preparing in times of strength for times of struggle.
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2: Thanks for listening to Focus on the Family. Let's resume now with the balance of today's programming. Yeah, and Lisa, this is something generally in the culture that we're seeing anyway. I mean, bubble-wrapped kids, you know, wearing bike helmets because they might fall from their bike. I fell from my bike. I survived. So there is something in the Christian community where we think Jesus is the answer for this. Mm-hmm. And you have a story of Judas in the scripture that really highlights the difference between saying, I want Jesus to take care of this, and then I really want Jesus to take care of this.
0: Exactly. Well, the story of Judas, you know, we have certain perceptions of Judas where, you know, he was the one that betrayed Jesus, sold him out for money. And then, of course, we know what played out after that. And so oftentimes I would see the story of Judas and think, oh, yeah, I know that. So I didn't ever dig deep or do any personal reflection of what part of Judas's mistake do I see my own self making? Like, how can I learn something more specific from him? And when you boil it all down to it, you know, take away the greed. You know, that may have been a large part of it. But what I really want to focus on is Judas saw an outcome that he was very determined. Judas wanted Jesus to rise up and become an earthly king to overthrow the Romans and make the Roman oppression go away. That is good. That's not a bad desire. Oftentimes, the outcomes

0: that we want, they're good. They're not bad desires. The problem is that Judas decided to do it his way, and he was only willing to accept an outcome that he thought was best, and he didn't pause and think that God could be doing something different and better. Different doesn't always mean bad. Different just means different. What Jesus's plan was, he was going to rise up. He was going to become a king, but he wasn't just after saving the people of the day. He was after eternal salvation. God's plan was so much bigger than what Judas could even fathom. And the most tragic part of Judas's story is in the end, he tried to undo what he did. He took the money back and said, you know, like, take the money back. And he realized he couldn't undo what he did. And then, of course, it wound up taking him right to his death.
1: You know, there is such a big application for us there in terms of God's plans for our lives, for those around us, our kids, etc. I mean, and it's hard to say, Lord, I truly give this all over to you, which was Judas's mistake. You're absolutely right. But we do that in so many different ways that we are saying, I love you. I don't trust you, Lord. That's what we're really saying.
0: Yeah.
1: And man, God has to say, okay, child, just give me some time. You'll see why my plans are better and bigger. You know, so many testimonies of alcoholics, addictions of all kinds that end up in a godly place where the person is saved. Not everybody has that experience. But you sit there and go, the valleys that I had to go through, I'm so grateful for, because that's what ultimately brought me to the Lord.
0: Absolutely.
1: But that is hard. It's hard for a parent to say, okay, Lord, have your way with my child.
0: Yeah.
1: Because I'm going to trust that you're going to bring him to you.
0: But in the end, you know, we have to remember when we release a loved one, when we release a child into trusting the Lord, you know, we're releasing them to the Lord. We're not releasing them to a cliff to fall over. We need to mentally have this picture. We are releasing them into the arms of God, and that's the safest place for any person to be. Now, will we always get the outcome that we want? Absolutely not. But regardless, we can't control the outcome anyways. So why not take that step and release them into the arms of the Lord and let the Lord carry what was never yours to carry?
1: Yeah. And also in that respect, it's not saying don't be engaged. You know,
0: absolutely.
1: Sometimes as Christians, we live on these switches, you know.
0: Yeah.
1: Lord, he's all yours.
0: And yeah,
1: I'm not going to talk to him
0: again.
1: We don't
0: want to live in extremes like that, right? We want to be responsible.
1: Right.
0: For example, like the riding the bike thing. It is responsible to tell our kids to put their helmet on. It is responsible to give them a safe path to bike. It is responsible to, you know, let our kids get outside and have some fresh air and all of that. But can we ultimately control that no accident will ever happen? No, we can't.
1: Yeah.
0: And so we can do all that we are responsible to do. And then once we've done that, we have to rest and trust in the Lord. That doesn't mean disengage. Stay engaged. Just don't be controlling.
1: Yeah. You know, this idea of helper and fixer. I think Jean and I represent this. She is a helper. I'm a fixer. And we can get into trouble with that. And you have a similar story that we helped a friend with a car loan, and it didn't go well.
0: Right.
1: But what was your story, your experience with that?
0: Yeah, so, you know, I'm a very tender-hearted person, and compassion taken too far, I've learned in therapy, is codependency. I need you to be okay so I can feel okay, so how can I make you okay? Because I want to feel okay, okay?
1: I think I followed that.
0: Yeah. And so, you know, sometimes my compassion will run ahead, and, you know, if I have something, example, if I have the money to go help another person, I sometimes feel compelled to do it. And I know this about myself, so I have to watch it. Because what can often happen is if we try to step in and rescue that person, if I want to give them money as a gift, and it's not irresponsible for me to do that, then give it as a gift. But I would really caution you about giving money to someone who has already proven themselves irresponsible with money. Because when you do that, what's going to eventually happen if you expect them to pay you back it's going to go bad really quickly. If they've already proven themselves not responsible with money, they're not going to suddenly, because now you give them more money, it's not going to suddenly make them responsible with money. And that's kind of the trap I got.

0: in. And the situation started off, it felt so good in the moment. Like, I'm helping this person, you know, co-sign this loan. It's going to be great. It felt awesome. I felt like a hero. But then when it came time to expecting them to be responsible again, when they'd already proven over and over and over to not be responsible, my expectations for them to suddenly manage this well, of course, they weren't met. I became part of their problem, that I was always chasing them down for money, which really was not the case. Yeah. Now, again, am I saying never loan money to people? That's not what I'm saying. I'm saying don't enable somebody who's already proven that they're going to be irresponsible. Don't go into it thinking you're going to be the savior. They have a savior, but it's not you.
1: Yeah, but it is so hard to pull back for their best interests. Because you want to feel good about yourself, right?
0: And the thing is, can you do, like, here's what I encourage people. Okay, you want to help and you want to take the risk? Totally your choice. The control police, they're not going to come swarming in on you and give you a big hand slap. Nope, you know. But do you have to take it to an extreme of solving the big problem? Or could you come in and solve part of the problem out of your compassion, out of your love for them? You know, do you have to give them all the money, or could you come in and offer them a gift of relief that's a temporary, you know, solution, not to the big problem, but to something more immediate today? And so I'm not saying draw hard lines here. I'm not saying to, you know, be suddenly like anti-people. I'm saying be wise about what it is really costing you. Be aware of the emotional wear and tear.
1: You talk about flipping the script, and I think this might be in day one here. We're going to come back next time if you're willing.
0: Absolutely.
1: And talk more about this topic. But you talk about flipping the script, replacing thoughts like, I can't believe this. Like, I can't believe that couple would not manage this auto loan the way they need to, right? Mm-hmm. And you can, again, you can generate a lot of emotion about what they're not doing to perform to your expectation, which is a form of control. But talk about flipping the script. Give us some of those examples of what we're saying in our head that tends to float in the control person's mind.
0: Absolutely.

0: So often, and I'm not going to put this on anyone else, I'll put it on me. Often what I would say is, I can't believe they're doing this. And that shocks my system, almost sending me into fight, flight, freeze mode, right? Or I'll go, I would never do this to someone. Again, shocking my system, putting me in this place of extreme anxiety and almost disbelief that this is happening. So instead, I've learned to go, okay, this is very consistent with other behaviors that they've demonstrated before. I really shouldn't be surprised. Or this is hard. I can acknowledge that it's hard, but I don't have to let this derail me and my emotions the rest of the day. I can accept this because, you know what? Again, very consistent with the behaviors they've been demonstrating for a long time. It's not that that second script fixes the problem, but what it really does is help me stay in touch with reality. This person has demonstrated this behavior before. They're continuing to demonstrate it. And remember, mental health is a commitment to reality at all costs. We want to stay in reality and so that we can really deal with the issue.
1: You know, you wrote in the book, control is fear disguised as strength, which I think is great. That's the neon sign. Because you think this is giving you strength or it's coming from a place of strength. But in the end, it's actually debilitating. Just clarify that right at the end of day one here, what you're going after.
0: Absolutely. You know, we want to rise up and do something about something that's so bothersome. And it's not that we shouldn't do anything. We absolutely should be responsible. But we can't do our part and their part and God's part and then think we're fully capable of doing all of this. Because the reality is, anything we do will be very temporary. We want to be self-controlled.

0: scratching of the surface. I want to come back next time and continue the discussion if you're willing.
1: Sure thing.
0: And man, let me turn to the listener. We all face circumstances we can't control. And then what do we do with that? Especially when it involves the people we love and care about the most. Typically, we tend to control those people the most, not the friend or the stranger at a distance. And Focus on the Family is here with great input from wonderful guests like Lisa and all the content from her and other people. Just think of us as your resource center in that regard. We will help you with that and hopefully give you biblical wisdom, practical guidance, and hope in Christ fundamentally. If you're struggling and need some guidance, get a hold of us. We have caring Christian counselors. You can start there. They'll call you back and spend time with you. We have a referral network. If you need more time with a counselor, we'll find somebody in your area that you can go and talk with. Mm-hmm. We also have those trusted resources, articles, programs, videos, counseling support, and much, much more. The idea is don't create an excuse that you can't find help. Help is here for you. Just call us. And one of those great resources is Lisa's terrific book, Making Peace with What I Can't Control, Find Relief from the Exhaustion of Overthinking, Trying to Fix Others, and Wanting to Figure It All Out. I love the title. You can get that directly from Focus on the Family Canada. And when you do, remember, all the proceeds stay in Canada and help other Canadian families. 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
4: 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We're continuing our series today, The End of the Beginning, with a message titled, A Burning Heart. 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
5: I once had a mentor who loved to say that, you know, we never know when we're going to round a bend or turn a corner and everything that we thought was permanent and normal suddenly gone. He meant it especially when we deal with disease or sudden failure in a treasured relationship, or in the case of death. I mean, those difficult moments that all of us will experience, things that will change us, and it's often unpleasant, but still, he said there was an importance to

will happen when we cross the Jordan. I mean, when we cross from this world of the dying into the eternal kingdom of our Lord. We will, I think, just blink and stare, then smile, then clap our hands and raise our voices in a shout. For the sight that now is far greater than our wildest and most hope-filled imagination could ever contemplate will then be before us. What a great day. Yeah, for the believer, this is the joy that is set before us. But we also know that in the biblical story, the one about the resurrection of Jesus, that the future kingdom has in some fashion broken out among us even now. And we're going to see as we read our passage today how that happened to the two Emmaus disciples of Jesus. They went from a stunning sense that all that they had hoped for had collapsed to that moment when they realized that the crucified one is alive. They had rounded a corner and the world as they knew it was never the same again. You know, in a very real way, every conversion, when someone who is lost in sin encounters Jesus and is born again, sins are forgiven. They're reconciled to the Father. They've received the gift of the Holy Spirit. They are given intimacy with God, and they have the sure knowledge that the promises God made to them are eternal, that they are never dying souls, and that every relationship they have is now transformed. That moment, you know, they've really rounded a corner. And one can truly say the old has passed away and the new has come. That is what happens at every conversion. It also is, in some fashion, renewed when we are revived. You know, someone's been sliding in their faith and careless sins are not being addressed and prayer has become listless and evangelism is no longer a priority. I could go on and on. And then there's a revival and they repent. There's a fresh filling of the Holy Spirit and there's a new explosion of joy and purpose and a renewed interest in Scripture as if they just can't get enough of it. And they've rounded a corner and they couldn't have imagined how good it was going to be. Now, I use all those examples to help us understand the moment when the two disciples in our passage suddenly realize that they're talking with the risen Jesus. Well, let's get the context. So we've been studying the resurrection appearances of Jesus in Luke, and this is the first one. Two of Jesus' disciples, not the 12, but the next ring of his followers, are on their way from Jerusalem to Emmaus. They are crushed. The Jesus they thought was the Messiah has died on a cross, and now they're trying to figure out how to rebuild their shattered lives. But as we've seen, the two men never understood all the Scriptures said about the Messiah. They are merely concentrating on their favorite passages. And then these two men are walking with Jesus, who has come to walk beside them, but they're kept from recognizing him. And Jesus explains the Scriptures to them because, if you didn't know it, Jesus was a great Bible teacher. And so we come to our passage today. I'm reading Luke 24, verses 28 to 35. So they drew near to the village to which they were going. He acted as if he were going further, but they urged him strongly, saying, "Stay with us, for it is toward evening, and the day is now far spent." So he went in to stay with them. When he was at table with them, he took bread and blessed and broke it and gave it to them. And their eyes were opened and they recognized him, and he vanished from their sight. They said to each other, "Did not our hearts burn within us while he talked to us on the road, while he opened to us the Scriptures?" And they rose that same hour and returned to Jerusalem, and they found the 11 and those who were with him gathered together, saying, "The Lord has risen indeed. He has appeared to Simon." Then they told what had happened on the road and how he was known to them in the breaking of the bread. So let's approach this text giving our attention to the three movements in this passage. So the first is that moment when they recognize it is Jesus alive, risen from the dead. The second is their response when they remember how he handled the text of Scripture, for that is what really concentrates their attention. And the third movement is that they're now compelled to immediately report to the 11 apostles. So let's begin with the events that lead to the realization of who they've been talking to this entire time. See, up to now, they are still kept from recognizing that it is Jesus. And I emphasize, they didn't recognize Jesus, not because he was unrecognizable, for he was quite recognizable, but that in some fashion, God had kept them from recognizing him, who in any other circumstances, they would have recognized immediately. You know, I once was in an airport in a foreign country, and there I encountered someone from home. It took both of us a little while to realize who we were looking at because it was so very unexpected. We were both out of place, and our minds were slow to grasp what we were seeing.

Jesus to stay the night. I mean, a greater part of their motivation was that they're doing such an in-depth study of Scripture. They're loath to end this too quickly. I mean, that's the thing about scriptural depth. You know, it beckons us to a greater and greater depth, whereas simplistic feel-good messages are very quickly abandoned. And so Jesus enters into one of their homes, and the evening meal is spread out. And as the meal begins, Luke describes that in the traditional manner, they're breaking bread, and at that moment, their eyes are opened. Jesus himself, having conquered death, is sitting right there at their table. I mean, what is it that opened their eyes? And some suggest that the nail marks in his hands would have been startling to them, no doubt. Or maybe it was his physical mannerisms. You know, we all have, you know, those things, that the way we, you know, walk or hold our heads or shrug our shoulders or perform some motion that's unique to us. Well, at any rate, suddenly, and I assume this means that both of them saw it precisely at the same time, it's Jesus. Oh my. Did they say something, or they just stared and were stunned? And then rather than saying, it is you, and how did you rise from death? Explain that to us. Luke simply says he vanished. Now, when we read vanished, our minds might immediately go to that later incident when the doors were locked and Jesus was standing among them. And some of us have imagined that Jesus is like a spirit and he appears like a vision or an apparition and then disappears in the same fashion. Now, we're going to discuss that in greater detail tomorrow, that Jesus is fully physical and he's not like a cloud or a mist or some spiritual vision. And that leads to the question that Luke does not answer at this moment. I mean, how is it that a physical human body can simply vanish like that? But I mention this so that we don't come to a wrong conclusion. Jesus is flesh and bone, really human, really physical, occupying real space, as do all physical objects. Well, then how does he vanish?

0: and I respond that I don't know. And of course, I also don't know how he can simply with a word speak to blind eyes and somehow whatever was physiologically damaged in the optic nerve or in some other visual function is suddenly repaired. I mean, how did that occur? Or how is it that when he spoke a word, not only did the wind stop blowing, but the waves immediately ceased and the sea became calm in an instant? And that's now how water in a large body functions. But for that matter, since we're talking about miracles, how does God speak and the universe and matter come into existence out of nothing? And I say all of this so that we will not misunderstand. Jesus didn't disappear as if he were a spirit or an apparition. He disappeared because the act of disappearing is in itself a miraculous act. And so these two men, thinking that they would spend the night with this amazing man, suddenly realize who this amazing man is, and then just when it's getting really good now, he disappears. And they're left staring at each other. And that moment leads to the second movement of this story. It's now time to react. It's time to reflect, to come to terms with what has just happened. They need time to examine the significance of all of this. They have, as I have said, just rounded a corner, and what has just happened would have ensured that absolutely nothing about their lives was ever going to be the same again. And if you will allow me, without over-spiritualizing this, might I say the same is true for all of us when we realize that Jesus was indeed raised from the dead. From that moment on, nothing but nothing will ever be the same. We have indeed rounded a corner, and the world we thought we once knew is left behind forever.
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0: We have to imagine these two men having followed Jesus and listening to him teach, being moved to follow him. And in them was the expectation that he really was the Messiah. But as to what the Messiah was and what he was to accomplish, that was a truncated and limited understanding in their lives. They had their expectations, and when he died on the cross, their worldview was shattered. But it was shattered only because they had no capacity to embrace the whole of Scripture. And in some fashion, these men are no different than a great many Christians today. They have a knowledge, even an accurate knowledge of the basics, but the depth and breadth of the Christian faith has always escaped them. They have little understanding of how great are the riches of the gospel. There are thoughts about the faith they barely even know exist, and for that reason, when things occur as they do, they're often left in a state of confusion rather than in a state of expectation and a state of grace. But that matter aside, we now have the two men left with each other, and I have to think there's got to be a moment of silence before the two were able to talk at all. I mean, after all, what had just happened here? It takes a moment to integrate what they had both experienced, and then when they are finally able to speak, they're both saying the same thing. Did not our hearts burn within us as he talked with us on the road and as he was explaining the Bible to us? What are they saying? I think we can say, first of all, they were engaged. To put it in our terms, they were not checking their watches or grabbing their cell phones to check incoming messages or distracted in some fashion. While he was talking, it seemed like the entire world had just gone away, and their awareness of what he was saying eclipsed the horizon. Whatever else was going on in that road that day was completely ignored, so utterly were they engaged in what he was telling them about the Scriptures and about the Messiah. There was a depth in their Bible study that simply captured them, and they were spellbound. But now

that it's over. It occurs to them only now how utterly engrossed they were in that conversation. You see, in the middle of the conversation, they aren't aware of the level of their involvement. It's only later, as they reflect on it, they realize what this conversation was. It was unlike anything they've ever had. You know, to what can I compare that? You know, it's like a person listening to a remarkable moment in a sermon. I mean, later you realize how deathly quiet the room actually was, how every person is straining forward, every face utterly serious, every thought completely engaged, and when it's over, no one says, "Hey, you know, what are you guys doing after the service?" Or, "How about our favorite sport team? How are they doing?" Or whatever else people talk about. Everyone is talking about what they have just heard, and they can't seem to let it go, as if that moment should never be allowed to slip away. Can you imagine? I mean, did we actually walk 11 kilometers? Oh, we don't remember. Was it already getting dark? I don't remember the day wearing on. I don't even remember rounding that very familiar part of the road that always leads to home and opening the front door. Indeed, I think we were still talking as we entered, weren't we? Now, let me say to you, my dear listener, if you've never experienced such a thing in which you can say, "Was not my heart burning? Were not all my senses inflamed and just lit on fire so that I was aware of only one thing?" If you've never had such a relationship with Scripture, truth, Jesus, doctrinal depth, newly discovered vistas, or renewal in your heart, if you've never felt that, I weep for you. For you've never felt what it is to be truly alive. That's why you're so easily bored. And if you ever get there to that place where your heart is burning, you'll know you've rounded a corner and you've been introduced to a world that you didn't know could actually exist. In that day, all other things that you cared about will be put in their proper place. Now, of course, these men are talking that way about the Scriptures. That's because this is what Luke wants us to see, that the encounter with the risen Jesus and the depth of their knowledge of Scripture are all a part of the same package. You can't separate the risen Jesus from the Scriptures. Yeah, I was once in a dialogue in a supposed Christian college in which a student was challenging me. He said, "We don't follow the Bible, we follow Jesus." I was guilty, he said, of bibliolatry. I was, in his view, making an idol of the Bible. I responded in a threefold fashion. First of all, by asking the student what he knew about Jesus apart from the Bible. And second, was he familiar with the fact that almost all Jesus taught was grounded in the Bible? Jesus said so. And finally, to put it in a contemporary fashion, imagine a person saying to his girlfriend, let's say, "I'm so enamored with you and not so much with what you say." So, you know, always to separate the person from their word is the ultimate act of disrespect. And so for the Jesus who taught that all of Scripture was fulfilled in him, this attempt to separate Jesus from serious Bible study is an act of disrespect of Christ. It is to disregard the real Jesus for our own imagined Jesus. To do so is to utterly abandon the real Jesus. Now, we followed Luke's description of Jesus revealing himself to the Emmaus disciples. First, their eyes are open, and then he disappears before they can talk further. And then secondly, they reflect. Were not our hearts burning in us, as he explained the Scripture? And then the third movement in this story, and this is remarkable given what we've already noticed. It's evening, and you shouldn't travel at night. But it doesn't matter to these two men. There is some news that you just can't sit on. You can't wait. It has to be shared right now. Now, here's an easy example of what I mean. Imagine you come upon a scene of an automobile accident. A car is driven off the road. The driver looks injured. Should you call 911 immediately, or should you wait until the next day? Well, you know the answer. News of this kind has to be shared right away, immediately. Some things can't wait. All right. So consider this in the light of what these two men have just experienced. How important is this moment? Now, perhaps, I mean, if it's just one more miracle that you've seen, I mean, maybe you can report it tomorrow. But what if it's more than that? What if, given their study of Scripture, that they have come to the conclusion that the great end times, the time when the dead will rise and the kingdom comes, that the end times, that eschatological moment, has just now broken into the present, so that the resurrection of the dead has now begun, at least it has in Jesus. Just how important is that? Will that news wait? And so it may be night and it may be dangerous to go out, but this moment is so significant they must go. And so that very hour, says Luke, these men return to Jerusalem. That is, if the long-awaited kingdom, signified by the resurrection of the dead, has now arrived, if all of this that is taught in Scripture has been fulfilled before their eyes, this news is so profound, it is so earth-shattering, you just can't sit on it.
And so says Luke, that same hour, allowing no time to waste,

0: They found the 11. And now, no doubt, as we see from the other gospel writers, the 11 had locked themselves up because they feared the Jews, that meaning the Jewish religious leaders and authorities. Of course they did. These men had just seen to it that Jesus was executed, and there was no doubt in their minds that once they'd cleaned up the Jesus problem, they're going to clean up the rest of his followers as well. No, the 11, just like the two Emmaus disciples, along with the faithful women, they would have all said the same thing. From back in Luke 24, verse 21, we had hoped that he was the one to redeem Israel. And the emphasis is on the past tense. We had hoped. But of course, by stating it that way, they hope no more. How wrong they had been, how unable they had been to both listen to Jesus as well as to the First Testament prophets. You had to find the 11, these two thought, before they disband. But something is added here. Not only do they report that the Lord was risen, but they had appeared to Simon. Now, this is interesting because when did that happen? Except we know from Paul's witness in 1 Corinthians 15, verse 5, that the risen Jesus first appeared to Peter and then to the rest. And so at some time, I think, before the appearance of the Emmaus disciples, Jesus had already appeared to Peter. And it seems probable to me that these two men, inquiring of where they could find the apostles, someone had given them the news, listen, this is where they are, and Peter has already seen them. And so it is, as the men say, he is risen. Now, as we know, the evidence of the eyewitnesses, coupled by the evidence of a proper understanding of the First Testament, coupled by the actual words of Jesus, is still not enough for some of them. People, even the apostles themselves, are rather slow to grasp the reality of this, as well as the significance of this. And for that reason, Jesus will remain among them for 40 days, days that will be needed to teach them the profound nature of what has just occurred, so that all of them would have a burning heart, as did the Emmaus disciples. How about you, my dear listener? Luke is so much more than a mere historian, accurately describing what has occurred. He is appealing to us. Do you understand what has occurred? And once you do, will not your hearts burn within you so that it will be impossible for you to keep this news to yourself? Have you not now rounded a corner? And have you not seen that the world that you thought was always so self-explanatory is not that way at all? Once we realize what has happened when Jesus rose from the dead, will not our hearts burn within us?
1: Thanks, John. Why do you think it is, John, that we can lose our passion about our faith? And maybe how do we recapture that?
0: Yeah, let me just simply say that nobody in their growth in Christ has, if you use a graph paper, have, you know, an ever ascending graph. I mean, the reality is that all of us struggle with the world, the flesh, and the devil. And not one of us is without sin. So we do sin, and sometimes we go backwards. And, if you've ever seen a graph in which there are up and down movements in the graph, and yet the overall trajectory is in the positive direction, I mean, that's what we hope for. Now, I'm going to say this because I think this is really important. We need to make a practice of asking the Holy Spirit to show us those sins that we're no longer paying attention to, and then bring us to the place of genuine repentance. And when we do that, we ask the Holy Spirit to fill us again with his power, and he will do it. And we will find these marvelous moments of turnaround, and they are marvelous moments. They are life-changing moments.
1: Thanks so much, John. And remember to join us again tomorrow as we continue our series, The End of the Beginning, right here on Back to the Bible Canada, where we teach the Bible.

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It's to help you encounter God's truth in a way that changes you from the inside out. Because God's Word isn't just information to learn, it's truth to live. One listener, Sean, recently wrote, "Back to the Bible Canada has been a fantastic resource to help my wife and I grow in our spiritual journey. The teachings of Dr. John make the biblical texts come alive, and the insights he brings provides tremendous richness and depth to the studies. The faithful teaching of God's Word transforms lives."

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0: Here are some actual secrets people have admitted to me, providing I don't tell you their names. Here we go. My husband saves the plastic utensil packs from takeout. I don't know why, and we never use them. Once a few have accumulated, I throw them away. One time in the late 90s, I solved my Rubik's Cube. Actually, I just peeled off all the stickers and put them back in order. Here's another from a guy we'll call Anonymous. I haven't told my dad that back in 1998, when the raccoons spilled the paint in our garage, the raccoons were me. From a mom, I've actually been giving my kids regular Cheerios in a Honey Nut Cheerio box for years. This from a guy working in Home Depot. He told it to me himself. I sometimes fake my accent while working here. I'm 41 and a little bit lonely. Every night I fall asleep hugging a stuffed animal. Aww. Here's another secret. My son was really into digging holes when he was six. Had a 3-foot deep one going in the yard, and he kept bringing small things into the house that he was excited to have discovered. To this day, he doesn't know I'd been going to the flea market each Saturday to buy small bits of old junk, which I planted in the hole for him to find. Secrets. Some are trivial, some funny. Most aren't. And you know who loves secrets more than anyone else. The enemy of our souls. He's always thrived in the shadows. He loves keeping things in the dark, using our hidden, unconfessed struggles against us. And he likes to taunt us with them. A favorite phrase is, "Look at you. How could you do such a thing?" He never says, "I'm your deadly enemy. I'd like to ruin you forever." J.C. Riley said, "Sin never announces itself to us with its full intentions." How true. We see its pleasure, not its pain. My buddy Wayne has seen those lies for what they are. Wayne and I grew up playing hockey together. I had no idea about his secret until the day he sat in my office, head in his hands. "I've been living a lie, Calloway," he said. "I sit in church and wonder how everyone else can have it all together. I go to the garage in the morning. I start drinking and I can't stop." Alcohol was Wayne's refuge. The enemy whispered his favorite lie in Wayne's ears. Secrets are best kept in the dark. For Wayne, the consequences of telling the truth were too enormous. He had believed the treacherous lie about sin that we consider secret. It's the lie that we can keep its consequences to ourselves, that we'll be the only ones affected, and the joy had been sucked right out of his life. Wayne believed transparency would destroy him. Instead, confessing his sin and revealing his brokenness brought something he did not expect. As he brought things to a Redeemer God, the one who would rather die than leave us as we are, an avalanche of men began to confide in him, men who'd been hiding their addictions too. Since then, he's helped hundreds face their addiction with the hope of the gospel. And thanks to his awesome kids and godly wife Lydia, he got help and brought his secret into the light. Lydia later told us this: "This is not a happily ever after story. We're in process, but we are better people because we decided to live in truth instead of denial." Then she laughs and says, "Know something else? Wayne's laughter is definitely back." And so it can be for each of us as God turns what Satan intended for evil into something beautiful. Now, go make someone's day.
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2: Are you often exhausted throughout the day? You're not alone. It's a common refrain echoed by many, and a new study has the data to back up what most people are feeling on a daily basis, that they are truly tired.

0: A survey of about 27,000 people reveals that 71.5% of adults have experienced fatigue multiple days over the past 3 months. According to the survey, fatigue is a physical or mental tiredness or exhaustion that doesn't improve with more sleep. The survey did not pinpoint specific underlying causes of this fatigue, in part because there are so many of them. But there is a universal hope. The words of Jesus Christ in Matthew 11, "Come to me, all who labor and are heavy laden, and I will give you rest." That's an invitation you can respond to right now. Come to Jesus and find true rest in Him. Welcome to Haven Today. I'm David Wolin, sharing the great story that's all about Jesus. And today we'll continue the series we started yesterday. We're calling it God's Gift of Sleep. And it is a gift. Throughout our lives, our relationship with sleep will change. Maybe you can remember those teenage years when it was possible to sleep in for hours on end. But as an adult, typically, long gone are those days when you could do that. And sometimes it's not only because your obligations and schedule won't allow it. Sometimes it's because your body simply will not do it. That's where I'm in my current life stage. But then again, if the Lord allows longevity at some point, inevitably we'll all reach a time again when our days are filled with lots of sleep. That need increases in an aging body. But from the beginning to the end of this life, sleep remains throughout a good gift from our good Father who designed it for us and our good. And it's not only because this is how we can function at our best, physically and mentally. No, there is a deeper reality we experience when we sleep.
1: I think God knew that pride would always be something we struggle with, but sleep is this nightly kind of imposed limitation that like decidedly reminds us, you are not God, right? You have to sleep. God doesn't. I love Psalm 121 where it says like, he who keeps you neither slumbers nor sleeps. I think that it's just such a beautiful way that we can practice our trust in a God like that.
0: Brett McCracken will be back with us in a few moments as we continue our conversation about the wisdom of sleep. You know, it's worth examining our assumptions about sleep and how it intersects with God's will for our lives. For example, I can still remember from the early days of marriage, my wife Marcy and I, we wanted to have a godly marriage, and we took seriously what we thought was biblical wisdom for conflict resolution. Somewhere we had picked up the notion that when Paul says in Ephesians 4, "Do not let the sun go down,"

down on your anger, that literally meant don't go to sleep until you've resolved your argument. And so there were times when both of us were incoherent with exhaustion, but committed to coming to a resolution late into the night. What we both desperately needed was a good night's sleep. God's good gift would have helped us. Matters are always more clear in the morning. Waves of powerful emotion that heave back and forth like a stormy night at sea, those will come to calm in the morning. And over time, we've gained some wisdom here. But the wisdom of sleep, it goes far deeper than things like this. It is deeply spiritual. It's a way in which our God points us to our gospel hope in Christ, and that's through sleep. It's a promise of God we role play out on a daily basis in the rhythms of life. And that's partly why I'm loving this brand new book from Brett McCracken called The Wisdom of Sleep, How Rest Reveals God's Truth and Revives Weary Souls. And so right now, if your soul is weary, I want to invite you to get a hold of this remarkably clarifying, relevant, and encouraging book. It touches on a lot, but if you are anxious and having trouble sleeping, if you're weary and longing for a kind of rest that sleep will not bring on its own, or if you're simply longing to draw near to the Savior who promises you, "Come to me and I will give you rest," well, then this is a book I can highly recommend. And here at Haven, we'd love to send it to you. So would you make your gift of ministry support to Haven today? And when you do, be sure to request The Wisdom of Sleep. It's our way of saying thank you for standing with us. And when you give, you are helping to bring the hope of Christ to countless others. So you can do that by phone at 865-HAVEN, 865-HAVEN, or you can go online at haventoday.org, haventoday.org. And now, one of my favorite songs of peace and rest. Here's Jesus, King of Angels, from Fernando Ortega.

0: This is Haven Today. I'm David Wolin, and joining us once again, Brett McCracken. He's a senior editor at the Gospel Coalition. Hey, Brett, good to see you again.
1: Hey, David. Thanks for having me.
0: Well, we're talking about the topic of sleep, but in particular, the wisdom of sleep. Was there a specific moment that you can point back to that for you was the moment that you thought, this is a book that I've got to write, The Wisdom of Sleep?
1: Man, I don't think there was a specific moment, but there were a couple moments. At John MacArthur's sermon 2010 on a theology of sleep was one moment. Being a parent of little babies over the last 10 years.
0: Yep, that'll do it.
1: You know, we've had four kids. That's one moment, you know, just how much sleep and the rhythms of sleep and the importance of sleep and the way that, you know, parents sacrifice their own sleep for their kids to sleep. That's a beautiful, beautiful thing. And I've reflected on that as a parent, just seeing like my wife in particular, how much she sacrifices her good sleep as an act of love for her children, you know, in the nighttime. So I think parenting has been a big thing that inspired this book. So those are a few things.
0: You pointed out in the book, which is a thought I've never really thought before. God didn't have to do that. He didn't have to make us to need sleep or for sleep to function like it does for us. You talk about the way that fish, you know, quote unquote, sleep is so fundamentally different from us, really more half asleep, ready to flick their fins and immediately escape incoming danger or something. That's not the way we sleep. We're out.
1: Yeah.
0: Totally, totally helpless and vulnerable. And you were talking about it being kind of like a mini picture of the gospel as we sleep. Just speaking personally, it's often in times of anxiety or fear or worry, one, that I have some trouble sleeping, and why there's actually a worshipfulness in the, it's not just surrendering to sleep, going and choosing to rest and to stop trying to fix whatever the problem is it actually more of a spiritual surrender to the Lord more than it is even a surrender to sleep, because you're admitting and proclaiming and confessing just by doing that I'm not God. And while I can't do anything, he is going to be doing what only he can do because he doesn't need sleep. There's faith when we surrender to God's wisdom of making us the way he has.
1: Yeah. I think that's a really big part of the wisdom of God in creating us to sleep. I think God knew that pride would always be something we struggle with, and we would always be tempted to think of ourselves as godlike, right? We're always tempted, like Adam and Eve were, to kind of want to be like God. But sleep is this nightly kind of imposed limitation that like decidedly reminds us, you are not God, right?
0: Yeah.
1: You have to sleep. God doesn't.
0: Yeah.
1: The world will go on while you are checked out for 7 to 8 hours. But God is awake. He has the whole world in his hands. I love Psalm 121, where it says, like, he who keeps you neither slumbers nor sleeps. Like, he keeps watch. So you don't always have to. And I think that it's just such a beautiful way that we can practice our trust in a God like that. It's a spiritual discipline of embodied spiritual discipline of practicing faith and trust. Like, God, I trust you enough to go to sleep right now and put my anxious thoughts away, put my to-do list away, my unfinished to-do list usually.

0: 2021 is. And I think sleep can also be a beautiful reminder for us that he watches us through the night. There's a lot that can go wrong in the night. Historically, that was even more true. I have a whole chapter in the book where I talk about that, kind of the history of night time is actually fascinating, because for most of human history, it was such a perilous time of day. You could die 100 different ways at night. And I think we've lost a little bit of the danger of nighttime because we have security systems in our home. We have climate control. So we are protected from the cold night or the too hot night. And then sickness, you know, during the times of the plague, you know, scores of people would not make it through the night, you know, because of sickness. So back then, you know, hundreds of years ago, you had to pray before you went to bed. Like, you had to pray those old prayers of like, now I lay me down to sleep. Like, Lord, you know, my soul to keep, like, because you needed him. You, like, the need for God's protection was so ever present. And I think today we just don't think about that as much, but we should still pray for God's protection. We should still go into sleep petitioning him to protect us and thanking him that in his sovereignty, he's got our life under control, right? He keeps watch over our life. So it's a beautiful spiritual discipline.
1: And probably a needed corrective to, at least for some. I've certainly encountered actually some Christian leaders of some fairly significant ministries who kind of admitted their own sort of philosophy of what it means to serve God faithfully. And maybe we're looking up to some of those people who've loomed large, even into a legendary level, who, you know, we read about, like, they hardly slept at all. In fact, just a few weeks ago, we were doing a series on the Great Awakening, and George Whitefield, who was one of the people you've mentioned in your book, sort of known for that, getting up, you know, only getting a little bit of sleep and getting up. But he died early, you know, he died young.
0: See, that statistically, that checks out. Your life will be shorter if you don't sleep.
1: There's something in us, though, that I think as believers, maybe uniquely, we sort of think God's going to be so impressed with my commitment and how I'm willing to just go without sleep. I'm so committed, you know, and that'll be kind of like, I'm just kind of putting points into the well done and good and faithful servant, you know, side of the ledger, you know, so that when I get to glory, he'll say, I'm so impressed. You had way more waking hours of ministry than average. Good job. And I can't help. I mean, I have a deepening conviction that, no, it's kind of a faithlessness that drives that rather than a faithfulness.
0: Yeah, for sure. Yeah, I think it's definitely like in the evangelical culture related to the Protestant work ethic and kind of that, like, make the best use of your time, like, you know, that scripture about that. Like, it's well-intentioned, I think. Like, we want to just, like, do ministry for God. We want to, like, make our time count. I think it can easily kind of start to creep into essentially like a prideful works righteousness where we think more highly of ourselves than we ought. Again, that the world, that the ministry needs us to, like, sacrifice sleep. It needs us to skip Sabbath, right? But God is very clear in scripture that, like, that's not his approach. Like, he, you know, gets angry at his people in the Old Testament when they, you know, don't trust in his provision to provide manna enough on the Sabbath. They want to, like, hoard it, right? Because they're overestimating the importance of their own work and their own provision. So I think it's what's important to say here, and I want people who read my book to not read it as, like, you know, I'm elevating sleep and rest above, like, hard work.
1: Right.
0: No, I'm saying, like, yes, like, work hard, like, just hustle in your job, like, do excellent work. It's good to, like, sweat and toil and do hard work. But actually, like, when you do that, your sleep is better, right? If you go to bed at a good time, I always have the best sleep when I've worked hard. So the two things, work and rest, waking and sleeping, are actually two parts of a beautiful complementary relationship that God designed for our flourishing. And we work better when we rest well and get good sleep, and we sleep better when we work hard. So they both benefit from kind of fully embracing each side of it. And things start to go off the rails when we choose one of the two over the other.

0: other, like in both ways. Like when we work, we burn the midnight oil. Like we work, and maybe we get 4 hours of sleep at night. Things are going to go wrong for your health, for one thing. And then the other extreme is true. If we're lazy, if we're slothful, if we are just staying in bed all day and not working, that's not good for our flourishing. So what I'm arguing is like the beautiful balance is so harmonious. When you work hard, you sleep well, they benefit each other. And I think they display something for the watching world that is really powerful, right? They display the reality that God created work. It's a good gift. He wants us to do that. He also created sleep and rest. He wants us to do that. And in their own way, both of those things point us to him and to truths about him.
1: And theologically too. I mean, there's these rhythms that we're talking about with rest and work, in a sense, day and night. But that runs right alongside of, 6 days of work and then a Sabbath. These are not disconnected, from each other. They're kind of different expressions of the same call of God and goodness and the gift. To quote somebody you and I have both interacted a fair bit, Kelly Capick, talking about the doctrine of finitude and how important that is to embrace. But there are relationships between all these biblical ideas, the importance of sleep,
0: totally.
1: Rest, Sabbath. They're all connected to it.
0: Yes.
1: And it's deeply critical for us. It always has been by design.
0: Yeah, and that's something that I think is maybe a new thing that I'm doing in this book is I'm tying sleep to the broader theological tradition of Sabbath and thinking theologically about those rhythms of 6 days, resting on the seventh day. Like Sabbath and rest and sleep are all creations of the same creator, right? And like an artist who you start to pick up kind of recurring motifs in their body of work, I think you see that in the way that like the same God who rested on the seventh day of creation and then calls his people to model that with keeping the Sabbath holy. He's the same God who created the physical reality of the world to have kind of a daily Sabbath, as it were, a daily rest. And it's not just in our own circadian rhythms, it's in every animal, every creature has some sort of like period of rest. Plants have like they have a period of dormancy, right? Where like before they are fruitful, before they are working, they are resting. The seasons are evidence of this. Winter is kind of this rest period of dormancy, and then spring and summer are the working time, and then harvest time and autumn. So you start to see this motif everywhere you look. Like God created a beautiful complementarity of kind of being fruitful and working, and then kind of receiving rest and being replenished by rest so that you can work, right? So that was a really fun part of my book. Chapter 10 in my book gets into this kind of the complementarity motif that you see everywhere in creation. And that was one of my favorite chapters to write.
1: Well, I enjoyed all of it very much so. Well, Brett McCracken, thank you so much for your work on this marvelous brand new book just out, The Wisdom of Sleep, and thanks for being with us on Haven today.
0: Thanks. It was a great conversation. Thanks for having me.

0: It's called The Night Song from City Alight. This is Haven Today. I'm David Wolin. Brett McCracken will be back with us again tomorrow. But if this conversation piqued your interest, if the promise of Jesus, come to me, all who are weary and heavy laden, and Jesus says, I will give you rest. If that promise resonates deeply with you, then this book is a way to go deeper into that promise, mind, body, and soul. The book is called The Wisdom of Sleep by Brett McCracken, and you can get it from Haven when you make a gift of ministry support. And I do ask you to do that. This is a time in history when taking a stand for what truly matters is vitally important. And when you stand with Haven, you're making a stand for the gospel hope we have in Christ, and you're sharing that encouragement with others. And so it's because of friends like you who stand with us that we are here today, and by God's grace will be tomorrow. This is your ministry, and you can respond right now by calling 865-HAVEN. 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And when you make your gift, don't forget to request The Wisdom of Sleep by Brett McCracken. I'm David Wolin. Won't you come back again next time? We'll be keeping it all about Jesus. It's The Great Story here on Haven Today.
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0: For your walk with Jesus, I'm David Wolin with Haven Today, inviting you to anchor your day in God's Word. When Jesus sent out his disciples for the first time to preach the good news, he knew soon they would be experiencing the fear of man. Perhaps that's why he told them, "Do not be afraid of those who kill the body but cannot kill the soul. Rather, be afraid of the one who can destroy both soul and body in hell." But Jesus didn't stop there. He continued, "Are not two sparrows sold for a penny? Yet not one of them will fall to the ground outside your Father's care." And for every child of God, these truths go together. We should fear God, but we don't have to be afraid. Our courage will come directly from God Himself. Get more encouragement for your walk. 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

A warm welcome to our program, Prophecy for Today, where we study biblical prophecy and its application to our daily life. It's a wonderful day to worship God. I'm William Steves. Let's pray. Dear Heavenly Father, I rejoice today in the precious gift of your eternal word. I thank you that you are a God who has chosen to reveal yourself to us with your perfect truth. And I pray that you would help us as we study your truth today. Draw us closer to you as we listen to the preaching of your truth. And it's in Jesus' name we pray. Amen.

Maranatha, friends, the Lord is coming. Today's letter comes from Alberta. Our listener writes, "Thank you for your programs. Keep up the good work on the air, because our country needs to hear God's word more than ever." Indeed. Pray that the Lord would send a revival into our dark nation, and by his grace into every nation where the gospel is preached. Genesis 3:15. "And I will put enmity between thee and the woman, and between thy seed and her seed. It shall bruise thy head, and thou shalt bruise his heel." Theologians sometimes know this passage as the Proto-Evangelium, which means first gospel. All the way back in Genesis, God is already promising that he will send someone who will defeat the tempter. Satan, from the beginning, has labored to destroy and defile the work of God. God promises the tempter that he will be defeated. Of course, we know that this prophecy refers to Christ, the one who was both God and man, and who fully triumphs over Satan. Our God reigns as king over time and eternity. From the moment that sin entered into the world, the triumph over sin was already planned and ordained. We know that God makes all things work together for his perfect plan, and even the fall of man cannot undo the perfect eternal plan of God. Although sin corrupted and marred the perfection of God's creation, nevertheless, he still, in his majesty, accomplishes his own glory through it. You're listening to Prophecy for Today. I'm William Steves. The September edition of the Gospel Standard is available upon request. We here at the People's Gospel Hour would be blessed to hear from you. 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Our mailing address is the People's Gospel Hour, Post Office Box 1660, Halifax, Nova Scotia, Canada, B3J3A1. And our United States address is the People's Gospel Hour, Post Office Box 55862, Boston, Massachusetts, 02205.

0: And now, the familiar voice of Pastor Perry F. Rockwood, who is at home with the Lord.
1: Shall we pray? Our Father, in the name of our High Priest, the Lord Jesus, we come directly to the throne of grace. We thank Thee that we need no other mediator, and I pray today that Thou wilt minister to the need of every heart and every life and every home, and especially speak to those who are not saved. In Jesus' name, amen. The principle that our Lord set forth in relation to home life, marriage without divorces, is that God permitted the uncircumcised in heart in Israel to have divorce. But Jesus certainly does not agree with that permissive law under Moses.

Let me read Matthew chapter 19, verse 3. The Pharisees tempted Christ, saying, "Is it lawful for a man to put away his wife for every cause?" Jesus replied in verses 4 and 5 by quoting from Genesis 2:18, "Have ye not read that he which made them at the beginning made them male and female, and said, for this cause shall a man leave father and mother, and shall cleave to his wife, and they shall be one flesh." He then concluded in verse 6 with these words, "Wherefore, they are no more twain, but one flesh. What therefore God hath joined together, let not man put asunder." The Pharisees were quick to respond. "Why did Moses then command to give a writing of divorcement and to put her away?" Jesus explained, Matthew 19:7, "Moses, because of the hardness of your heart, suffered you to put away your wives. But from the beginning it was not so. Moses suffered divorce, which means he permitted it, but he did not command it." God did not endorse divorce. Notice that the reason Moses permitted divorce was because of the hardness of their hearts toward the Word of God. The marriage vows, for better, for worse, are to be honored for a lifetime. In marriage, God joins a couple together, and he does not permit incompatibility, mental cruelty, or lack of love to break these solemn vows. Yes, the first step towards a happy marriage is to recognize that it is for life. There will be problems, real tensions, misunderstandings, and even quarrels. But both husband and wife must respect the Bible. They must honor their marriage vows and never lose the sense of the sacredness of marriage. Realizing that marriage is for life, each must work, love, and seek to maintain a united home life. It is something that must be developed. Mature parents will learn to work out their problems on the basis of love, that love which radiates from the Word of God and from the heart of Jesus. That's why it's so wonderful to be Christians and to be married. You know, it makes a difference. When Christians pray together, they can't keep grudges very long. Oh, how love radiates out when husband and wife is able to meet together around the Word of God and in prayer, and to commit everything to the hands of God and to the will of God and to the glory of God. What a difference it makes even on the practical problems of marriage. Yes, let me repeat again. There are problems in marriage. Problems. But that does not give any excuse or reason to break the marriage vow. Now, the secret of a happy home is not only to recognize that marriage is for life, but it is to enjoy spiritual unity in the Lord. The question is asked in Amos 3:3, "Can two walk together except they be agreed?" It is impossible for parents to live the Christian life until they become Christians. To please God, every home must be built upon the foundation, the Lord Jesus Christ. So often today, parents are interested in every aspect of life except the spiritual. But only obedience to the Word of God produces a successful marriage. God says, "Except the Lord build the house, they labor in vain that build it." Psalm 127, verse 1. There must be an open recognition of the Lord in every department of home life, if the marriage is to be truly a happy one. If the Lord is to build the house, both husband and wife must be saved. Many shaky, weak marriages could be completely changed if the parents would turn to the Lord and receive Jesus Christ as Savior for the forgiveness of all their sins. How can the Lord build the house if he is not personally received as Savior and crowned as Lord? The life that you are now living is very important. What is life all about? What is your goal in life? The answers to these questions affect your home life. So many today live for self. Everything that ministers to self is eagerly sought after, but selfishness is the ruination of our homes. Now,

0: for a very personal word. Only through the Lord Jesus Christ is it possible to live as God intends man to live. Salvation is not something unreal or impractical. It is not merely a theory in the clouds. Salvation is a fact and a reality. I asked a police officer, I said, "Are you interested in the Bible?" "Oh, yes," he said, "I am." I said, "Are you saved?" He said, "We can never know that until we reach the end of the journey." I said, "I'm glad to announce to you that we can know for sure right now that we are saved." I said, "Let's, for an example, say that you're out on patrol tonight and you stop a car and you say to the driver, 'Now prove to me that this is your automobile and it's not stolen.'" I said, "All he has to do is to give you the ownership paper. And on the basis of that ownership paper, you will believe that that car belongs to him. I am glad to tell you, sir, that we have an ownership paper for salvation, and it is the Word of God. And I would like to give you John 3:16. For God so loved the world that he gave his only begotten Son, that whosoever believeth in him should not perish, but have, H-A-V-E, right now, everlasting life. Praise God." That's the ownership paper of our salvation. And on the basis of the Word of God and the witness within, we can know for sure you're saved. I just trust today that you will come and receive Christ as your own personal Savior. We would love to hear from you. This broadcast is sponsored by the People's Gospel Hour, Halifax, Nova Scotia, Canada, B3J3A1. Our United States address, the People's Gospel Hour, Box 55862, Boston, Massachusetts, 02205. 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
3: Prayer oftentimes can be a very, very difficult thing, but we should never give up. The first primary reason God has in mind for encouraging you and me to pray is this. He wants to build an intimate, personal relationship with us. Not just meet our needs, but build a relationship with us. What does it take to build a relationship? It takes time. It takes talking. It takes listening. It takes expressing our heart. It takes transparency. It takes openness. It takes confession. It takes forgiveness. All of these things. When you and I come to our Heavenly Father in prayer, all of that should be a part of our relationship to Him. And so His primary, uppermost reason for giving us the privilege of prayer is to build a relationship.
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3: Where did you get the strength, the determination, the will, the deep, hungering, thirsting, yearning desire in your heart to read the Word of God, to learn spiritual principles, to apply them to your heart? That's the work of the Holy Spirit. You cannot live the Christian life apart from the Holy Spirit. That's His sanctifying work. That's who He is, so that He not only came for our salvation, He came for our sanctification.
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0: 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Stay with us now to hear about the mission of the Spirit. 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
1: Now, this is the second message in our series, Living in the Power of the Holy Spirit. And just to catch you up for a moment, in the first message, the promise of the Father, we identified who He is. Who is this Holy Spirit? Promise of the Father, a person of the Trinity, the seal of the child of God, our helper, our teacher, our guide. Many areas of our life in which He is personally involved every single day. And yet many people don't have any idea who He is. And the question may be, well, okay, so that's who He is. Why did He come? Why is He here? Why is He working in our lives? You've got God the Father and God the Son. Why do you need anybody else? God the Father seated on His throne in the heavens. Jesus seated at the Father's right hand. The Holy Spirit in this life on earth working in His children. Why did God send Him? That's the theme of this message. And the title is simply this, The Mission of the Spirit. And I want you to turn, if you will, to John chapter 16. And I want you to notice in this 16th chapter, beginning in verse 5, what Jesus says. He says, but now I'm going to Him who sent me, and none of you ask me, where are you going? But because I have said these things to you, sorrow has filled your heart. But I tell you the truth, it is to your advantage that I go away. For if I do not go away, the Helper, speaking of the Holy Spirit, will not come to you. But if I go, I will send Him to you. And He, when He comes, will convict the world concerning sin and righteousness and judgment. That is, He says, this is the reason I'm sending Him, very specifically why I'm sending Him. So if someone were to ask you today, well, you Christians believe in the Holy Spirit, who is He anyway? Could you answer that question? Could you say to them, well, He's the promise of the Father, and He's our seal under the day of redemption. He's our guide, our teacher. He's our helper. He is the divine energy and authority by which we carry out the work that God has called us to do. And if they said to you, then exactly tell me why He's here. We want to answer that question because, you see, He didn't just show up. And so the first thing I would say is simply this. The ministry, listen, He came because the ministry of the Holy Spirit is essential to our salvation. And somebody says, now, wait a minute, I got saved a long time ago. I didn't know anything about the Holy Spirit. So did I. When I was the age of 12, the Lord Jesus Christ spoke to my heart one Sunday morning. I went to the altar, knelt down, asked the Lord Jesus Christ to forgive me of my sins. How much did I know? Very little, except that I was a sinner. Jesus died for my sins, and that if I asked Him to forgive me of my sins, that He would, and He would save me. And that is exactly what happened. If you'd have said to me now, well, tell us about the Holy Spirit, I'd have probably said, who? Because I didn't know. Here's what I want you to remember. You do not have to understand what I want to share this morning in order to be saved. But once you are saved, it is very important that you and I understand what is the ministry of the Holy Spirit in the life of the believer, and also what part is it that He plays, and does He work in a person's salvation? Because He has a vital part. Now somebody says, I'll tell you what, I'm going to get saved when I get good and ready, and the answer is no, you're not. You say, well, doesn't the Bible say, whosoever shall call upon the name of the Lord shall be saved? That's exactly what it says. But first of all, who creates the desire in your heart to be saved? And if you recall what Jesus said in the 6th chapter of John, here's what He said. He said, no one, in verse 44, no one can come to me unless the Father who sent me draws him, and I will raise him up on the last day. Well, who is it that draws him? It is the work of the Holy Spirit in this life that draws a person to even desire to be saved. It is His work. It is the work of the Holy Spirit. Now, let me show you why that's true. In Ephesians chapter 2, for example, if you turn there for a moment, look at a couple of verses here, because here Paul describes the condition of the unbeliever. And he puts it this way. He says, for example, in this second chapter, he says, you were dead in your trespasses and sins, in which you formerly walked according to the course of this world, according to the prince of the power of the air, the spirit that's now working in the sons of disobedience. How can a dead person who's dead to spiritual things have any desire for spiritual things? You cannot, apart from the Holy Spirit. Because you see, when a person says, I'm going to get saved when I get ready. Yes, you get saved when you get ready to answer the call of the Holy Spirit in your life.

then you'll be saved. Jesus said, you know what? No one can unless the Father draws them, unless He draws them. That is the work of the Spirit. For example, not only does He say we're dead in trespasses and sins, but in Romans chapter 3, He describes God's view of a person who's lost. And I won't read it all except to look, if you will, in the 10th verse. And He says, there is none righteous, no, not one. There's none who understands. There's none who seeks after God. Then a list of other things. He says, and the path of peace they have not known, and there's no fear of God before their eyes. How can a person who has no desire for God, isn't seeking God, who's dead in their trespasses and sins, how can that person be saved? Not apart from the drawing of the Holy Spirit of God. So if you, my friend, you once in a while have this feeling in your heart, and you have this sudden interest in your heart of, well, what about this salvation? What about Jesus? What about the cross? What about the resurrection? What about all of these things? That's the Spirit of God beginning to do His work in your life. And apart from the Holy Spirit, there's no such thing as a dead person becoming a live person and filled with new life and a new spirit and eternal life sealed with the Spirit of God apart from the work of the Holy Spirit. Who is it that illumines the mind of a man or a woman, a young person? For example, how can a child, let's just say 6 or 7 years of age, understand enough, genuinely understand enough about their sin, their guilt at that age to want to receive Jesus Christ as their Savior and place their trust in Him at a young age and all their lives attempt to live for Him? That is the work of God. And you see, it is the work of the Holy Spirit that illumines your mind. Listen, the reason you even understand John 3:16 is the Holy Spirit. The reason you understand the Scripture is the Holy Spirit. He's the teacher, as I've said before. I'm not the teacher. It is the Spirit of God who must teach you the truth. The Spirit of God who must open your mind and heart to help you realize what is the truth. Apart from the ministry of the Holy Spirit, there is no understanding of the things of God. So, first of all, there's illumination. And secondly, there's conviction. And this is what He says in the 16th chapter and 8th verse. He said, it's for your good that I depart. When I depart, I'm going to send the Holy Spirit. Here's what He's going to do. He's going to convict you of sin, of the righteousness of Christ, and of the judgment to come. Conviction is the work of the Holy Spirit. Now listen, how does that work? When a person has the illumination of truth, you don't need a whole lot of truth. Illumination of truth. And that person rejects the little light they have. What happens? No conviction. They begin the terrible process of doing what? Hardening their heart to the wooing of the Spirit of God. When that person is willing to open their heart by their choice, what happens is they begin to feel guilty. They begin to understand that they're living against God. They're in opposition to God. They're rebelling against God. They're out of the path and will and purpose and plan of God in their life. There's great conviction. And so what happens? Now, they have something new going on inside of them. Because you see, another

Another one of the works of the Holy Spirit is what? Listen, granting them new life. Now, the simplest and the best, the most popular verses to turn to would be John chapter 3. We all know John 3:16. But I want you to look at these first passages when Jesus is talking to Nicodemus, the Pharisee, and he says to Jesus, now, we know that you're a man come from God because of these miracles that we see. Jesus went straight to the point. He says, except a man be born again, he cannot see the kingdom of God, nor can he enter the kingdom of God. Then he makes this statement. He says, that which is born of the flesh is flesh. That which is born of the spirit is spirit. That is what happens. The Spirit of God brings regeneration. That is, the Spirit of God gives new life to that person. Now they have a new spirit. They have the life of God living inside of them. And that's when Jesus said, I'm abiding in you and you in me. What happens when the person receives Jesus Christ as their Savior? What does the Holy Spirit do? He absolutely regenerates. That is, he gives new life so that every single believer is dwelt by the life of God. And what happens is the Holy Spirit comes in to indwell us. And he makes it very clear in many scriptures that every single believer is indwelt by the Spirit and sealed by the Spirit of God until the moment God takes them home. The work of the Holy Spirit in salvation. So, you take the Holy Spirit out of salvation, you can't get saved. What did he say? He said twice here. He said, you can't understand the truth apart from the Holy Spirit. Now, is the Holy Spirit withholding truth? No. Jesus said this way. He says, unless my Father calls you, you're not coming. And what I want you to see is this. You can't be saved apart from the ministry of the Holy Spirit, no matter who you are. Listen, it doesn't make any difference if you preached in a pulpit in the churches for years and years and years. You can't be saved until the Spirit of God draws you, listen, by His awesome power and love to understand the truth, be convicted of your sin, accept the gift of repentance and faith, and what? You have a brand new life. And apart from the Holy Spirit, you cannot. Now that's the first reason he sent him. First reason he sent the Holy Spirit, the minister of the Holy Spirit in our salvation. The second reason he sent him is the minister of the Holy Spirit in our sanctification. Somebody says, well, don't give me any big words. I'm going to cut it down to just a very small little word. Sanctification means holy. You say, well, I can't be holy. Hold it. Watch this. The word holy means something has been separated unto for another purpose beyond the normal thing. For example, the seventh day, according to the Old Testament, was a holy day. Separated, listen, it was a day just like other days, but a day that was sanctified. It's the Sabbath, set apart for the worship of God. There were, for example, many vessels in the tabernacle and the temple that were holy, set apart only for the use of the high priest who only came in once a year. The Holy of Holies, set apart by God, the symbol of the presence of God for them. Now, I want you to remember this carefully. Listen carefully. The moment you trusted Jesus Christ as your Savior, you were sanctified. Now, watch this carefully. There are three aspects of sanctification. The moment you trusted Jesus Christ as your personal Savior, God, listen, God.

God set you apart as a child of God and sealed you with the Holy Spirit of promise. First, in Ephesians chapter 1, verse 13, 14, he sealed you as a child of God. So every single believer is sanctified positionally. That's our position. What's your position? Sanctified. But there's another aspect of sanctification, and that's, listen, the progressive work of the Holy Spirit. Holy Spirit sets you aside as a child of God. And then what happens? That begins his progressive work in your life. You say, well, what's his progressive work? Well, Romans 8, verse 29. He predestined you and me to be conformed to the likeness of his Son, which means what? That the Holy Spirit is working in your life, in my life, in order to do what? To bring us into such a relationship of intimacy with him that our character begins to reflect the character of Jesus. Our behavior begins to reflect the behavior of Jesus. Our conduct, our conversation. He says, listen, he predestined us to be conformed to the likeness of his Son. So what does he do? Well, he continues some of the work that he was in when you and I were saved. Listen, it is the Holy Spirit who gives you understanding when you read the Word of God. Without the Holy Spirit, you can't understand it. And this is why some people say, my goodness, you know what? I read that over and over again. I didn't get that. The Spirit of God. This is why you and I can read a passage many, many times, come back the 500th time and think, you know, I never saw that before. That's the work of the Holy Spirit. For example, when you step out of his will, what's the Holy Spirit doing? He's doing his job. What is that? To convict us of sin even after we're saved, to show us the truth of God's word, show us his path, show us his way, show us his will. That's his work. Does he not say, trust in the Lord with all your heart. Lean not to your own understanding. In all your ways acknowledge him. He'll direct your path. Who is it's directing our path? It is the Spirit of the living God who indwells us to guide us, teach us, and help us. He's just doing his work. That's who he is, so that he not only came for our salvation, he came for our sanctification. And so, listen, positionally, one act. Progressively, a lifetime. And ultimately, when we die, we're glorified into absolute perfection. Why did he come? He came to sanctify us, to make us like his Son. There's a third reason he came, the minister of the Holy Spirit. Listen, and that's service. Because every single one of us is called to serve the Lord. You say, well, now God hadn't called me. Yes, he has. We make the mistake of saying, well, you know, servants of God are those who stand on platforms and sing and play and do these things. You know who a servant of God is? Every single person who's ever been saved is a called servant of God. Now, let me ask you a question. Would you not agree that being a godly mother or a godly father in this day and time, raising godly children who have to go to school and be taught things that you do not believe, live in a society where there's awesome peer pressure, where there's immorality all around them, and all kind of pornography, and all kind of drinking drugs. Raising godly children in this society is probably one of the most difficult jobs that exist. You don't think that takes the Holy Spirit? Then one of the reasons our kids are in such a mess is because too many parents don't realize God will teach you how to raise your children. God will show you how to raise them up. God will work his awesome work in your life if you let him do it. And so godly mothers, godly fathers, listen, that is an awesome sense of service. That's just one. Teachers, for example, you may teach in a secular school. You don't need the Holy Spirit. Well, they don't let us talk about Jesus. Listen, you may not be able to talk about him, but you can live it out. And there are ways to say and live it out with kindness and love that somebody says, you know, there's something different about her, something different about them. There are all kinds of ways for God to work out his works in our life. What I want you to say is this, you've been called to do something. Now think about it. There are times when somebody walks up to you, asks you a question, it's an awesome opportunity to witness for Christ, and here you are just sort of like you got marbles in your mouth. When somebody opens the door, here's what you do immediately. Holy Spirit, speak through me. Do you think he's going to say, nothing doing? No, he's not. He's going to, listen, he will say things through you you hadn't even thought about. He's going to bring scriptures to your mind that you thought you'd forgotten. The engines begin to churn up in you. When God opens the door of opportunity, he intends for you to step through it.
And this is why many people who are not pastors and teachers and all the rest who live out in the secular world, they're awesome witnesses. Absolutely have the most awesome effect on other people because God has equipped them, because they wanted to be equipped, they wanted to do it. They maybe fumbled and made some mistakes to begin with, but they knew that God had called them to

0: share their faith. And so they keep doing it until it becomes not polished, listen, but powerful. And you think about this. Salvation, listen, is an act of faith. Sanctification is the walk of faith. And service, what is that? That's the work of faith. Faith in the power of the Holy Spirit to enable you to do what God wants you to do. And here's what happens. When the Holy Spirit is working through your life, here's what you can expect. You'll tire at times, but you won't burn out. You'll face obstacles, but you won't give up. You'll find yourself oftentimes having to wait, but you won't manipulate circumstances. You'll find yourself sometimes in stress, but what happens? You find yourself stressful and you think, oh God, how can I do this? But what happens is you won't get desperate and do something foolish. You'll find yourself at times feeling helpless, but never hopeless. Why? Because you have the Holy Spirit living inside of you. He came to save you. He came to sanctify you, and He came to equip you to do what God called you to do. Father, how grateful we are. When I think about what You're willing to forgive us for, put it behind us. What You're willing to teach us, ingrained in our thinking. The opportunities that lay before us because You placed them there. And when we think about what You're willing to do in the life of any individual, if we're willing, we're awed by that, Father, humbled by it all. And I pray that the Holy Spirit will sink the truth of this message so deep it's inescapable. Thank You that we can watch You work and know in our heart Your work is the best work. And we thank You in Jesus' name. Amen.
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6: Today's scripture reading is Matthew chapter 17, verses 1 through 8. 6 days later, Jesus took with Him Peter and James and John his brother, and led them up on a high mountain by themselves. And He was transfigured before them, and His face shone like the sun, and His garments became

0: as white as light. And behold, Moses and Elijah appeared to them, talking with him. Peter said to Jesus, Lord, it is good for us to be here. If you wish, I will make three tabernacles here, one for you, and one for Moses, and one for Elijah. While he was still speaking, a bright cloud overshadowed them, and behold, a voice out of the cloud said, This is my beloved Son, with whom I am well pleased. Listen to him. When the disciples heard this, they fell face down to the ground and were terrified. And Jesus came to them and touched them and said, Get up and do not be afraid. And lifting up their eyes, they saw no one except Jesus himself alone.
1: Have you ever noticed that the more time you spend with someone, the better you understand where that person is coming from? Our relationship with Jesus is similar. When we have a close connection with him, we're not praying to some cold and distant deity out there somewhere. Instead, we're speaking with a God who is near, a God who loves us, sustains us, and molds us into his own image. That changes how we approach him, doesn't it? In today's passage, Peter, James, and John witnessed Jesus' transfiguration and were terrified. Their reaction was understandable as they were seeing divine glory with human eyes. But even in that overwhelming moment, Jesus didn't leave them lying on the ground where they had fallen. Instead, he came to the three disciples, touched them, and said, Get up and do not be afraid. That's the kind of compassionate, personal God we serve, one who meets us in our awe and gently draws us back to our feet. It's wise to keep this picture in mind when spending time with the Lord. If you're struggling to connect with God, remember that He loves you, forgives you, and rejoices in your prayers.
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2: Are you feeling inadequate or like something's missing in your life? Hear about Dr. Stanley's discovery of that missing element in a moment with Charles Stanley.
3: It is the work of the Holy Spirit, bringing us to the realization you can't live a Christian life. And I can tell you, it took me years before I came to that conclusion. I grew up in a fellowship of people who believe that, you know, if you do this and you do that and you do the other, then everything's going to be fine, but you have to do it. And so I can remember, it was in my third church before it ever hit me. God didn't expect me to try to, I used to fast. I had a travel trailer parked at my backyard. I'd go out there and fast and pray and beg and plead God to do this and do that and do the other. And you know what? Somehow I still fail. And what really got my attention was I was preaching through the book of Galatians, and I was coming to this fifth chapter. And I remember thinking one day when I was praying, oh, Jesus, what am I going to do when I get to the fifth chapter? And you talk about the fruit of the Spirit is love and joy and peace and goodness and self-control. And Lord, I don't have that. Not all the time. Every once in a while, I get a good glimpse of that. And here I am getting to tell these people, this is what you'll do. And Lord, you're not even doing it in my life. Well, I'm going to tell you how God got me. He waited till the week before the sermon was to be preached. One Friday night, walked in my study. Just had a little study out in the backyard in my house in Miami. And I had a door for a table because I didn't want anything to distract me. And I realized that night, he never intended for me to live the Christian life. He intended for me to surrender my life to him so that he could live through me what I would never be able to do myself. And it was one of the most freeing moments of my life. And I can tell you, until you reach that point that you can't, but he will, he can, and he desires to, you're going to struggle over things that you don't need to struggle over. The progressive work of the Holy Spirit is what? Shaping us, conforming us, keeps illuminating our minds and hearts to the truth so that we come to the realization that it's Christ in us through the Holy Spirit. The Holy Spirit living the life of Jesus Christ through us. It's His power and His authority and His anointing and His work in our heart.
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1: God authors it all. He is transcendent. He is magnificent. He is mighty. He is gigantic. Without him, there is no righteousness. There is no holiness. There is no ability to change. There is no truth.
2: Sooner or later, every one of us comes to the edge of our own understanding. We've asked our questions, weighed our answers, and still the mystery of God remains just beyond our reach. Well, today on Insight for Living, Chuck Swindoll brings us to the close of a very long conversation between Job and his insufferable friends. As he describes their long-winded conversation, Chuck helps us trade our small, manageable ideas about God for a vision of his true majesty and might. Let's begin with these helpful highlights from the book of Job.

Elihu's not a learner. Elihu's busy with that long index finger bouncing against the sternum of Job, and probably never himself had one boil. Job's covered with them. Don't be the Pope, Elihu. Learn from this man. Well, the first speech, he begins in chapter 32 and ends it at the end of chapter 33, and there's a couple of things in it I think are worth mentioning. He speaks first to all the men, verses 6 to 14, then he speaks to Job, and finally gets to his point. Takes him forever, but he finally gets to a point, verse 13 of chapter 33. Why do you complain against him? H is capitalized appropriately. It refers to God, Job. Why do you complain against God that he does not give an account of all his doings? Indeed, God speaks once or twice, yet no one notices it. So he's saying God speaks in a couple of ways. First, verse 15, in a dream or a vision. If you like marking your Bible, put a little one there. That's the first way God speaks, at least he did in those days. And put a little two by verse 19. Man is also chastened with pain on his bed. God speaks when you're sick, when you're laid aside with unceasing complaint in his bones, describing the pain of life, so that his life loathes bread and his soul favorite food. His flesh wastes away from sight, and his bones, which were not seen, stick out. It's a picture of going hungry and being so sick you don't even want to eat. Then his soul draws near to the pit, thinks he's going to die, and his life to those who bring death. Then he refers to a very interesting observation, a mediating angel. Now look closely. He says, God speaks in a dream and a vision in the night, verse 15. And he also speaks even in the pain. There is a message that God communicates in suffering itself. Most people who have gone through deep suffering have a knowledge and a wisdom others of us lack. Why? Because they learned on the bed of affliction. Yeah. And then how do we get the message from God to us? Well, Elihu suggests, look closely, verse 23, there is an angel as mediator for man. One out of 1,000. I think you may have never seen this before. I confess, I don't remember ever reading this before. They're rare. 1 in 1,000, we would say. To remind a man what is right for him, let him be gracious to him.

him and say, deliver him from going down to the pit. And he delivers him from death. Let his flesh, verse 25, become fresher than in youth. Let him return to the days of his youthful vigor. Then he will pray to God and he will accept him. Capital H, God will accept him and he may see his face with joy, may restore his righteousness to man. Let me pause here and let you look at that. Let your mind turn over what we just read. Now, admittedly, this may be Elihu's opinion, but it is inspired. It comes from the Spirit of God, and it's preserved for us in the sacred text. Now, we have now the Holy Spirit who takes the Word of God and reveals truth to us from the Scriptures. But in those days, before the Bible was complete, God gave his message through dreams and visions. And he spoke in the midst of the pain with mediating angels communicating. In Job, God

there, shall he recompense on your terms because you have rejected it? For you must choose and not I. Therefore, declare what you know. And I think he waits. And Job doesn't speak. Job doesn't even answer Elihu here. So Elihu gets a little ticked. And he ends with a rather strong and firm word regarding repentance. And he now takes up the cause of the other counselors who were blaming Job at every turn. And that continues through chapter 35. In fact, Elihu ends by insulting Job at the end of chapter 35, which is this third speech, you may recall in our outline. At the end of it, he sort of levels Job. Verse 13 of chapter 35, surely God will not listen to an empty cry, implying Job's cries are empty. Nor will the Almighty regard it, how much less when you say you do not behold him. The case is before him. You must wait for him. You hear the preaching? And now because he has not visited in his anger, nor has he acknowledged transgression well, so Job opens his mouth emptily. He multiplies words without knowledge. That's really insulting to say it like that. Eugene Peterson gets the idea when he paraphrases, Job, you talk sheer nonsense, nonstop nonsense. That's the way he ends. And then he goes to his fourth message. And Job patiently waits for him to finish. But you know what? When you get toward the end of Elihu's speech, he gets back on target. In fact, chapter 36 and into 37, he covers four bases. Listen to them. They all make sense. First, God watches over the righteous. If the righteous commit a transgression, he lets them know they've done wrong. If they respond to the rod of discipline, he restores them. If they don't, they suffer the consequences. That's awfully good theology. One man suggests that chapter 36 is the best theology in the book of Job thus far. And he may very well be right. Now, what I love is how he ends it. Sometime as a sermon ends, it reaches its best point, doesn't it? He comes toward the end and he begins to introduce Job to the way God reveals himself. By the way, what do you think of when you think of God? What an intriguing kind of question. What's in your mind? Elihu helps Job grasp a pretty good understanding of the living God. He even says he trembles when he thinks of him. Chapter 37, verse 1. At this my heart trembles and leaps from its place. Listen closely to the thunder of his voice and the rumbling that goes out from his mouth. He's beginning to picture God in this thunderstorm. Under the whole heaven he lets it loose and his lightning to the ends of the earth. After it a voice roars. He thunders with his majestic voice and he does not restrain the lightnings when his voice is heard. God thunders with his voice, wondrously doing great things which we cannot comprehend. Now you're talking, Elihu. Now you're onto something. God reveals himself. God shows himself strong. God presents himself in ways that are overwhelming to us. Overwhelming. Unlike the little girl walking beside her mother in a pretty big thunderstorm, and every time the lightning flashed, she turned and smiled. And then walk a little further than the lightning, and she turned. The mother said, sweetheart, why do you always turn and look at the lightning? She said, well, God's taking my picture. I just want to smile for him. And he does. He's not. It's not about us. It's not about us. It's about himself in his magnificence. Nahum writes of it. He has his way in the whirlwind and the storms and the clouds or the dust of his feet. He is transcendent. He is magnificent. He is mighty. He is gigantic. He is everything about us, above us, around us, and within us. Without him, there is no righteousness. There is no holiness. There is no ability to change.
There is no

truth. God authors it all. And Elihu comes to this in the simple form of the thunderstorm. And he shows Job of the living God, and he begs him to listen to this, chapter 37, verse 14. Listen, Job, stand and consider the wonders of God. Do you know how God establishes them and makes the lightning of his cloud to shine? Of course he doesn't. Do you know how God establishes them and makes the lightning of his cloud to shine? Do you know about the layers of the thick clouds and the wonders of one perfect in knowledge? Describes it all as a canopy in a few moments.

nuts. 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It's awesome majesty. Is that magnificent? Nothing around us is awesome or majestic. Nothing. We've seen nothing that can be compared to the living God. We sing of it. Oh, tell of his might. Oh, sing of his grace, whose robe is the light, whose canopy space. His chariots of wrath, the deep thunderclouds form, and dark is his path on the wings of a storm. Thy bountiful care, what tongue can recite? It breathes in the air, it shines in the night. It streams from the hills, it descends to the plain, and sweetly distills in the dew and the rain. Great words from, oh, worship the King. He is great, he is mighty, and we sit in awe and we worship. Job, join me as we worship. Not surprisingly, when God does finally speak, 38:1, he answers Job out of a whirlwind. And there he is. Wouldn't that have been great to be there? Oh, wow. Don't talk. Don't say a word. Just stare. Sometimes God bursts on the scenes in such a magnificent way, your breath is taken away. I was fishing with my father many years ago, sitting on a slick in the Cronkaway Bay, just this side of Matagorda Bay. We were sitting in a probably 14-foot fishing boat my granddad owned. My dad was in the back by the motor, and I was up front. And it was one of those days you could flip a penny, and it would hit the water. You could just count the ripples. I mean, it was slick. And it's just about daybreak. All of a sudden, from the depths, came a tarpon out of the water, you know. I wish I could jump up above this pulpit to do that for you, but I can't. Anyway, I'm sitting there watching this fish, whoa, come out of the water. My dad, he just didn't even turn around. He says, I told you the big ones were down there. What? Cast over, it was as if I'm going to land that mother of all fish. Out of nowhere, this suddenly appears. And so does our God. Job, listen. He's here. He isn't silent. He speaks. And there's no voice like his. Robert Dick Wilson was the professor of Old Testament and Semitics from 1900 to 1929 at the great old Princeton Seminary, back when it was straight, back in the days when its theology was evangelical. And serving on that same faculty had been B.B. Warfield and J. Gratia Machen, great names. Machen later left and began Westminster Seminary, and Robert Dick Wilson left with him. They formed a new school. But anyway, from 1915 to 1917, Donald Gray Barnhouse was a student at Princeton Seminary. Barnhouse later went on to 10th Presbyterian Church in Philadelphia to serve as a pastor for 33 years. But before then, after graduating, about 12 years passed, and they invited Barnhouse to come back to the seminary and to preach in Miller Chapel. And Barnhouse loves to tell the story of just before he got up to preach, Robert Dick Wilson walked in, came all the way down near the front, sat right down close. And I can tell you from experience similar to that, when I preach in the seminary chapel in Dallas and I'm surrounded by those who taught me theology and the languages and whatever, it's pretty intimidating. You have to do a lot of self-talk to get over it, and I'm sure that's what Barnhouse went through when he saw his old prof, Dr. Robert Dick Wilson.

Brilliant mind, great man. Barnhouse said when he finished his message, Wilson walked up to him and said, shook his hand, said, if you come back, I will not come hear you preach. I only come once to hear my boys. And I come only to see if they are big godders or little godders. Not sure that he understood what Dr. Wilson meant by that, Barnhouse asked for an explanation. Oh, he said, it's very simple. Some men have only a little God, and they are always in trouble with him. He can't do the miraculous. He can't take care of life's details. He doesn't intervene on behalf of his people. They have a little God, and so I call them little godders. Then there are those who have a great and mighty God. And that's good. He speaks and it is done. He commands and it stands fast. He knows how to show himself strong on behalf of those who fear him. Barnhouse, anxious to know in which category he was, breathed a sigh of relief when he heard the man's final statement. You, Donald, have a great God. And he will bless your ministry. He paused, looked deeply into the eyes of the young preacher, smiled, and said, just before he turned to walk out, God bless you, Donald. God bless you. How big is your God? Big enough to intervene? Big enough to be held in awe and ultimate respect and trust? Big enough to turn your worries into fodder so that he can put it all in perspective? Little godders, big godders. When God is too small in our minds, our problems are magnified and we retreat in fear and insecurity. Job was not one of those. When God becomes great in our minds, our problems pale into insignificance and we stand in awe and we worship the King. Ours is a great God. Great and mighty is our God. Will you bow with me, please, before him? The words are many used for him, transcendent, inscrutable, incomprehensible, magnificent, all-knowing, all-powerful, omnipresent, holy, just, good, gracious. Don't forget, mysterious, incomprehensible, self-sustaining. He doesn't come to our rescue because he needs us. He comes because we need him. He doesn't speak because he thinks he needs to be heard. He speaks because he knows without his voice, without his message, without his word, we are in a morass of trouble and misery and worry. If you've never met the Lord Jesus Christ, you need to understand that that's essential if you wish to know a God this size. Jesus alone said, I am the way, the truth, and the life. No one comes to the Father but through me. He's the only road to take to God. It's one way, his way. We worship you, our great and mighty God, this day. The one who transcends time and space. The one beyond our comprehension. Full of a grace that is not in us, a goodness we have never known in ourselves. Amen.

0: mercy and love that knows no limit. Almighty, magnificent, victorious, sovereign, holy, just. In a day of many voices, all of them loud, much noise, enormous confusion and chaos, bring us often to the simple truth that you love us and your plan is best and your motive is right and it is for your glory and therefore for our good. Deliver us from every pursuit of our own selfish happiness, a desire to please what we want, and to find our satisfaction in you, great God. Whom have we, Lord, but thee, soul thirst to satisfy, exhaustless spring, the waters free, all other streams are dry. And so we worship you, our God. We have done so with our songs. We have done so in the reading of the word. We have done so in our giving. We have now done so in our silence before you. Minister and continue ministering, even when we're away from each other, but not at all away from you. Unto him who is able to guard us from stumbling, and present us faultless, before the presence of his glory with exceeding joy, to the only wise God, our Savior, be glory and majesty, dominion and power, now and forever and ever and ever and ever. And all God's people said, Amen.
1: Great and mighty is our God. When we see him accurately, transcendent, magnificent, sovereign over every storm, our worries fade into proper perspective and worship rises in their place. May that vision of God stay with you long after today's Insight for Living. He's bigger than anything you are facing. Over the last several weeks, Chuck has been walking us through the Old Testament book of Job. It's a shocking portrayal of human suffering. If you're ready to learn more about Job's story, or if you're looking for a creative way to guide your small group Bible study and lively discussion, we invite you to request the Searching the Scriptures Bible Study Workbook for this series. It's called Job, A Man of Heroic Endurance. In fact, this Bible study is part of a bundle of resources. 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I'm Bill Meyer. 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
1: In Hebrews chapter 11, we read of men and women who lived by faith. In verse 35, we hear of those who were experiencing great victories as well as those who experienced the most horrific treatment. Here is the full group to sing, "We'll Understand It Better By and By."

The Bible has the answer. You have provided the questions, and we search the Scriptures, God's holy word, in order to find the answers. Question number one. What will happen to those who are not ready for Christ's return? In Matthew chapter 24, Jesus at length speaks about his return, and I point you especially to verses 37 and following. Jesus takes Noah's flood as a key indication of what will take place in his return and leading up to it, as well as immediately following. There he says, "For the coming of the Son of Man will be just like the days of Noah. For as in those days before the flood, they were eating and drinking, marrying and giving in marriage, until the day that Noah entered the ark." Noah entered the ark, and then it says, "They did not understand until the flood came and took them all away,

so will the coming of the Son of Man be. And Jesus, he refers to this historical event as what will be the example or the precursor of what will take place at his coming. People going about their business, unaware of their spiritual fragility and of their danger in eternal terms. And when the saints are raptured, they are taken away, many will simply continue on in that very way, unaware of what has taken place and of what they had missed, until there is more prophetic events which take place leading into the tribulation and horrific, horrific days upon the earth. Question number two, why is there so little preaching about the rapture today? This following very closely on the other viewer's question. And here we go to 2 Peter chapter 3 and the first 8 verses. Now, some might interpret this as being mockers who are outside of the body of Christ, outside of the church, but I interpret this as both external as well as internal to the body of Christ. Those who would claim to be believers in Jesus Christ, but who actually are scorning, mocking, and belittling, discounting the sacred word where Jesus said that he would in fact return to this earth. And so we have it in verse 1 of chapter 3. Now this, beloved, is the second letter I am writing to you, in which I am stirring up your sincere mind by way of reminder. Incredible that here is Peter in the first century, possibly just 20 or 30 years after Jesus was resurrected and ascended into heaven. Already, Peter, he is speaking words of reminder to people that they had forgotten already. It's no great mystery that people now, after almost 2,000 years, have forgotten these principles, because there, so quickly they had forgotten. Verse 3, know this first of all, that in the last days mockers will come with their mocking, following after their own lusts and saying, where is the promise of his coming? For ever since the fathers fell asleep, all continues just as it was from the beginning of creation. Here we have, I think, the guidelines or the principles for the answer is that many have simply tired of waiting and they have gone off looking for other things. But we hold to the doctrine that Jesus will fulfill his word, and what the angel said in Acts chapter 1, I will so come in like manner. Jesus will come in like manner, just as you have seen him go into heaven. And that is our confidence. That is our blessed hope. Thank you for these questions. If you have a question, send it to us. Faith to Live By, Box 426, Winnipeg, Manitoba, R3C2H6, and we will use that as quickly as we are able. And now we have Heidi, Terry, and Tim coming to sing My Savior, First of All.

I'm Jim Barber, and I am so pleased to tell you of Praise to the Lord, a brand new recording of 13 gospel songs by the Faith to Live By musicians. Included in this set of 13 songs are well-known favorites, such as A New Name in Glory, His Eye is on the Sparrow, Oh, Worship the King, Take the Name of Jesus with You, Wonderful Grace of Jesus, and of course the title song, Praise to the Lord the Almighty, as well as 7 other songs of rich blessing. 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On that same website, the 13 audio files for this set of songs, as well as many other previous recording projects, are available for free download. It is our prayer that

The New Testament letter of Paul to the Philippians is most remarkable. It is the letter in which Paul wrote, "I say unto you, rejoice in the Lord always. And again I say, rejoice." Now that would not be amazing if it was written from a point of luxury and comfort and ease. But Paul wrote that from a prison cell where he was incarcerated because of preaching the gospel of Jesus Christ. And yet there was a joy within his heart which could not be contained. It flowed forth unhindered. And so he writes to the Philippians of this joy. And in chapter 2, he writes of Jesus Christ, the center and the focus, the fount of the joy which welled up in his heart. And he speaks to the Philippians of what their relationship to Christ should be, not simply as their Lord and Savior who has redeemed them from their sins, who has forgiven them as an initial starting point, but moving forward from that point, how that they should grow to be more like Christ, how that they should honor all that he has done and emulate that in their lives. Let me read a few verses out of what is called the emptying of Christ passage from the New Testament. Philippians chapter 2, Paul says, "Therefore, if there is any encouragement

encouragement in Christ, if there is any consolation of love, if there is any fellowship of the Spirit, and to all three of these we say, indeed there is. If any affection and compassion, again, the answer is a resounding, most certainly there is in Christ all of these things. And in the bonds of Christian fellowship, there is an amen to each one. Verse 2, Paul says, make my joy complete.

Following measure, make my joy complete by being of the same mind, maintaining the same love, united in spirit, intent on one purpose. This is what he wanted for the Philippians. You may recall that when Paul came to preach the gospel at first in Philippi, he and Silas were meanly treated because of freeing a demon-possessed, fortune-telling slave girl from her shackles and from her spiritual bonds, whereby her masters saw that the hope of their profit was all gone. And so they take Paul and Silas and they imprison them. That night, Paul and Silas are singing praises. They're singing hymns of honoring to God. And all of a sudden, that Philippian jail starts to shake so violently that the doors fling open and the chains even that bound them and the other prisoners fall off. And they are set at liberty. And even the jailer, who almost kills himself because he's sure that the prisoners have escaped, he surrenders himself to Jesus Christ. That was the starting point of the church in Philippi. A woman by the name of Lydia, a formerly demon-possessed slave girl, and a jailer and his family, they are the nucleus of the church. Very different people, very different backgrounds, could hardly be more diverse. They form the church, and Paul writes to them, be of the same mind, maintaining the same love, united in spirit, intent on one purpose. And verse 3, do nothing from selfish or empty conceit, but with humility of mind, regard one another as more important than yourselves. It is just natural in our carnal state that we push ourselves to the forefront and we say, I'm number one. Paul says, this is not the example which Christ, who most certainly the Son of God, was number one in all of creation, in all of the universe, past, present, future. But he did something so remarkable. And Paul says, do not look out for your own personal interests only, but also for the interests of others. Verse 5, have this attitude in yourselves, which was also in Christ Jesus, who, though he existed in the form of God, did not regard equality with God a thing to be grasped. He did not grab it for himself, but he emptied himself, taking the form of a bondservant. The Apostle Paul, as he begins his letters, so frequently he regards and terms himself, he introduces himself as a servant, a bondservant of Christ. Paul realized that formerly he had been a rebel, that he had fought so violently against the gospel and the proclamation of the kingdom of God. He realized that he had been arrested, that he had been stopped in his tracks, and that he had been brought to a better understanding of how eternal things are and how that he was not who he thought he was. He was not the wise man that he considered himself to be, bringing others in line, but that he was blind, he was foolish, that he was going absolutely contrary to what God would have for him. Paul, he had done a complete 180, and he had now been walking with Christ and preaching the kingdom of God, delighting in the gospel, rejoicing in Christ, whereas previously the sound of that name, Jesus, was offensive to his ears, and the word of the cross, it was blasphemous in every sense. But now he's rejoicing in Jesus Christ. Have this attitude in yourselves. Let it get down into you. Let it permeate every part of your fiber, every bit of fabric of your being.
let you be

saturated with this. Have this attitude in yourself. It was in Christ Jesus. If it was in Christ, do not think of yourself so high and mighty that it should not also be in you as well. He existed in the very form of God, but he did not regard equality with God a thing to be grasped. But this is what he did, verse 7. He emptied himself. When Jesus set aside his robes of a divinity to become the son of Mary and the child of Joseph, he emptied himself. He emptied himself of so much that he might come, born of peasant parents, nothing special about them. Nazareth, a no place, nothing special place. He emptied himself, taking the form of a bondservant and being made in likeness of men. Being found in appearance as a man, he humbled himself, becoming obedient to the point of death. And the most remarkable thing, even death on a cross. The Old Testament says, "Cursed is the one who hangs upon a tree." Jesus was hung upon a tree as the curse that was laid upon you and me. Jesus did this for you, my friend. He did that for me. And verse 9, "For this reason, God the Father has done something. He has highly exalted Jesus and bestowed on him the name which is above every name, so that at the name of Jesus every knee will bow and every tongue confess that Jesus Christ is Lord, to the glory of God." Jesus Christ is Lord, to the glory of God. That is what God the Father has declared because of the obedient actions of Jesus being our Redeemer, being our Lord and our Savior, the atoning sacrifice for our sins. We are bid by the Apostle Paul to now come thereafter and to have this mind in us, which was in Christ Jesus, and to so walk. I bid you, you who haven't come to the cross, come today. You who have come to the cross, understand what it is to follow after Jesus and to so walk as the Master did. Walk with him, follow after him, taking up your cross, honoring him this day, and rejoicing even as Paul did so long ago.

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Welcome to Night Watch. I'm Brother John, your host. Join me for the next couple of hours as I share with you songs of encouragement, strength for tonight, and hope for tomorrow. Tonight you'll hear a variety of Christian music. If it's not too late, call a friend right now and share tonight's program with them. It's gospel music for the heart. Here's Sounds of Grace.

joyful noise from their CD, He's Walking in My Shoes, What Your Love Did for Me. And now here's the Perrys, I Think I'll Just Go On.

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1: Here are the J. Stone Singers. 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

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Here's the Pipers with He Still Does It All.

the Mark Tremell Trio, It's Jesus. Here's New Hope with one of their original compositions. The song's title, Just Believe.

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4: 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We want to congratulate Brother John for gospel music excellence. Thank you, Brother John. Keep it up.
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A song by Edith and Melanie Fair from their release titled It's Gonna Be a Good Day is a beautiful song titled The Risen Lamb.

It seems we've run out of time for this evening. If you've enjoyed our program, we'd like to hear about it. 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Until next time, I'm Brother John. Good night.

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2: Good morning. This is Kirsty Hansen back with the 5-day forecast. This morning we're looking at clouds with a risk of showers, a high of 16 and a low of 4 later on. Tomorrow, Friday and Saturday, we'll see a mix of sun and clouds with highs around 23. Then on Sunday, it'll be a sunny day with a high of 25. 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
3: Good morning. This is Kirsty Hansen back with the 5-day forecast. This morning we're looking at clouds with a risk of showers, a high of

0: 16 and a low of 4 later on. Tomorrow, Friday, and Saturday, we'll see a mix of sun and clouds with highs around 23. Then on Sunday, it'll be a sunny day with a high of 25. 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

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Yes or no? What's it gonna be, boy? Yes?

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2: Good morning. This is Kirsty Hansen back with the 5-day forecast. This morning we're looking at clouds with a risk of showers, a high of 16 and a low of 4 later on. Tomorrow, Friday and Saturday, we'll see a mix of sun and clouds with highs around 23. Then on Sunday, it'll be a sunny day with a high of 25. 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

0: One, two, three. Ears on me. Everybody's listening? Perfect. 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
2: Good morning. This is Kirsty Hansen back with the 5-day forecast. This morning we're looking at clouds with a risk of showers, a high of 16 and a low of 4 later on. Tomorrow, Friday and Saturday, we'll see a mix of sun and clouds with highs around 23. Then on Sunday, it'll be a sunny day with a high of 25. 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
4: Good morning. This is Kirsty Hansen back with the 5-day forecast. This morning we're looking at clouds with a risk of showers, a high of 16 and a low of 4 later on. Tomorrow, Friday and Saturday, we'll see a mix of sun and clouds with highs around 23. Then on Sunday, it'll be a sunny day with a high of 25. To stream local news, weather and sports,

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2: Good morning. This is Kirsty Hansen back with the 5-day forecast. This morning we're looking at clouds with a risk of showers, a high of 16 and a low of 4 later on. Tomorrow, Friday and Saturday, we'll see a mix of sun and clouds with highs around 23. Then on Sunday, it'll be a sunny day with a high of 25. 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

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It was too hot to sleep. I followed the sound of a jukebox coming from up the levee. All of a sudden I could hear somebody whistling from right behind me. 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
1: Oh, this is sure stirring up some ghosts for me. 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I like it, it's good. She said you like it now, but you'll learn to love it later.

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2: Good morning. This is Kirsty Hansen back with the 5-day forecast. This morning we're looking at clouds with a risk of showers, a high of 16 and a low of 4 later on. Tomorrow, Friday and Saturday, we'll see a mix of sun and clouds with highs around 23. Then on Sunday, it'll be a sunny day with a high of 25. 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
4: Good morning. This is Kirsty Hansen back with the 5-day forecast. This morning we're looking at clouds with a risk of showers, a high of 16 and a low of 4 later on. Tomorrow, Friday and Saturday, we'll see a mix of sun and clouds with highs around 23. Then on Sunday, it'll be a sunny day with a high of 25. 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
6: Good morning. This is Kirsty Hansen back with the 5-day forecast. This morning we're looking at clouds with a risk of showers, a high of 16 and a low of 4 later on. Tomorrow, Friday and Saturday, we'll see a mix of sun and clouds with highs around 23. Then on Sunday, it'll be a sunny day with a high of 25. 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
2: Good morning. This is Kirsty Hansen back with the 5-day forecast. This morning we're looking at clouds with a risk of showers, a high of 16 and a low of 4 later on. Tomorrow, Friday and Saturday, we'll see a mix of sun and clouds with highs around 23. Then on Sunday, it'll be a sunny day with a high of 25. 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
2: Good morning. This is Kirsty Hansen back with the 5-day forecast. This morning we're looking at clouds with a risk of showers, a high of 16 and a low of 4 later on. Tomorrow, Friday and Saturday, we'll see a mix of sun and clouds with highs around 23. Then on Sunday, it'll be a sunny day with a high of 25. 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
6: Good morning. This is Kirsty Hansen back with the 5-day forecast. This morning we're looking at clouds with a risk of showers, a high of 16 and a low of 4 later on. Tomorrow, Friday and Saturday, we'll see a mix of sun and clouds with highs around 23. Then on Sunday, it'll be a sunny day with a high of 25. 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
1: Good morning. I'm Eric Haddam. 434 cars, trucks, vans, bikes, and whatever else you can think of joined the Rogue Cruisers for the big one last night at the Living Sky Casino. Dustin Vipond, a co-founding member of the Rogue Cruisers, was blown away by the turnout.
2: It's so amazing. On a gloomy Tuesday night in Swift Current, we're going to bat with big shows in Regina and Saskatoon and Calgary and all over that are struggling to get those numbers. So it's truly amazing to me.
1: Over 300 door prizes were handed.

0: to Saskatchewan's best music. Wednesday morning, I'm Rob Kearney. Let's do what we do. Coming up today, we now have three opportunities to listen to some of the classic hits we play on Saskatchewan's best music in person in the very near future. At Temple Garden Center in Moose Jaw, you've heard about the Gene Simmons Band on their tour. Tom Cochran and Amanda Marshall on their White Hot Dark Horse tour coming this way. And yesterday, a major concert announcement hit us at 8 o'clock in the morning. Air Supply going on tour and coming our way. Details in minutes. Something tells me the harvest of 26 will be finished in the spring of 27. A most unfortunate and stressful time for Saskatchewan farmers these days as rain continues to dampen our spirits and delay the harvest. We'll flush that out for you. Healthcare workers across the province who belong to CUPE have voted in favor of strike action. Details on that story coming up. And Saskatchewan's newest millionaire has accepted his check from Sask Lotteries. I'll share the details. And we'll play the music from the Doobie Brothers and ELO and the Payolas and Air Supply. This Rock and Roll Radio Show for JGL, Partners in Agriculture. This is Wednesday, September 16th, 2026. And today is a great day to be alive.
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4: Good morning, it's Eric Haddam taking a look at your five-day weather forecast. Today is going to see a few showers ending this morning, then clearing up with a high of 15. Tonight, clear and a low of plus 4. Thursday, sunny, wind becoming south 30 kilometers an hour, gusting to 50 in the afternoon with a high of 21. Friday, cloudy with a 60% chance of showers and a high of 21. Saturday, some more of the same, cloudy with another 60% chance of showers and a high of 20. And on Sunday, a mix of sun and cloud with a high of 23. 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

0: A classic hit from Trooper on Saskatchewan's Best Music. Hi there, I'm Rob Carney. My pleasure to be with you today. In case you missed a big concert announcement yesterday at 8 a.m.
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0: It'll be epic. Friday, February 26th. Tickets go on sale Friday. And I mentioned yesterday, we're going to beat the box office on Saskatchewan's Best Music. Give you a chance to win a pair of tickets before they even go on sale. And then my friend Greg Hutton was on the horn.
2: I guess I jumped the gun, eh?
0: On Air Supply tickets?
2: Yeah.
0: Yeah, you jumped the gun.
2: Oh, my God, Carnes. All right, I'll be listening.
0: Okay, buddy, thanks for calling.
2: All right, talk to you, buddy. Yeah,
0: and I know he's listening right now. So here's the deal. You can beat the box office on Saskatchewan's Best Music. 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
0: For JGL, Partners in Agriculture, heavy rain coming down across southern Saskatchewan again this morning. Great day to, I don't know, do laundry. My goodness. Talk about untimely. We'll have more on the rainfall coming up after 6:30. By the way,

There's another strip of rain going across north of Prince Albert as well. That's what we got. We got great music on your radio, like this one from 1976, taking it to the streets. The Doobie Brothers, Saskatchewan's best music.

0: David Bowie, a classic hit on Saskatchewan's Best Music. I'm Rob Carney. Harvest will be delayed again after all the rain falling overnight. It'll continue through the morning and taper off. The rain is moving from west to east, so it'll taper off later this morning across most of southern Saskatchewan. So untimely, we talked to Sarah O'Doherty on the farm right between Moose Jaw and Pence yesterday.
1: Fortunately, this rain is not good this time of year. We've still got some cereals and chickpeas out, as do a lot of farmers in the area, and honestly, it's really widespread. There's lots of grain still out in the field, so unfortunate. We needed this rain in July, not September.
0: No kidding. The weekly crop report comes out tomorrow. I'm thinking it'll show we didn't make much progress over the course of the past week. So unfortunate. You know, there is somebody who is fortunate around town. Saskatchewan's newest millionaire, a Moose Jaw man, coming forward to claim a check worth $1 million from Sask Lotteries. I'll share that story in just a few minutes. Keep it here.
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0: Podcast Music. Saskatchewan has a new millionaire, thanks to the lottery. Lotto 649, gold ball, on a white ball. $1 million. Howard Cormier of Moose Jaw had a winning ticket. You can see his smiling face on discovermoosejaw.com today. I've known Howard since we were teenagers. He and his siblings and his mom, as I recall, moved to Saskatchewan from Montreal back in the 80s, and he settled into the community, and he's a happy guy these days. A $1 million lottery ticket. He says he's already got plans for his winnings. He's going to pay off some bills and fix up his vehicle and maybe buy a new-to-him vehicle. And his sister lives in Britain, so he's hoping to bring his sister and her family over for a visit. Way to go. $1 million lottery winner, Howard Cormier. Congratulations.
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2: I'm Colin Powers with a look at sports. A final round of races this weekend as the Swift Current Motor Speedway will wrap up another season of stock car racing. 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
3: It is the PDRA weekend this weekend, which is super exciting for us. We usually have over 50 stock cars come for the

0: was a big hit for Air Supply back in 1980, and that was your cue to call 306-693-8000 to beat the box office to see Air Supply on their Matter of Time Canada tour with Glass Tiger in Moose Jaw, Friday, February 26. I took the first caller, and I'll introduce you to our first winner coming up after 7:30. Just a little suspense, okay? And we'll play Beat the Box Office to win those tickets again tomorrow right here on Saskatchewan's Best Music. Stay with me.
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5: Good morning, it's Eric Haddam taking a look at your five-day weather forecast. Today is going to see a few showers ending this morning, then clearing up with a high of 15. Tonight, clear and a low of plus 4. Thursday, sunny, wind becoming south 30 kilometers an hour, gusting to 50 in the afternoon with a high of 21. Friday, cloudy with a 60% chance of showers and a high of 21. Saturday, some more of the same, cloudy with another 60% chance of showers and a high of 20. And on Sunday, a mix of sun and cloud with a high of 23. 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

0: rock and roll from Bachman Turner Overdrive. This is Saskatchewan Space Music. I am looking forward to a brand new hockey season. Western Hockey League action fires up this Friday night with a number of games. Saskatchewan teams all in action this weekend to get the regular season started. The Saskatoon Blades open up in Brandon on Friday. The Regina Pats travel to Prince Albert to play the Raiders. Then on Saturday, those Saskatoon Blades are in Moose Jaw for the Warriors home opener. And the Swift Current Broncos are opening on home ice this weekend as well. Saturday night, 6 o'clock, as they welcome the Prince Albert Raiders. SJHL, lots of action on Friday. Humboldt at Warman, Weyburn hosting Melville, the Battlefords hosting the Kindersley Clippers, LaRange hosting the Flin Flon Bombers, and Melfort hosting Nipawin, with a bunch of more games coming up on Saturday night as well. And the Blue Jays, now two games out of a wild card playoff spot. I don't think they're going to make it. How do they lose 10-1 to the Detroit Tigers last night when they're in the middle of a playoff battle? I just don't get it. The Jays will go after the Tigers again this afternoon. 107 first pitch. Remember, all the Blue Jays baseball games are on Golden West Radio. AM 1190 Weyburn, CJYM 1330 Rosetown, and CFYM 1210 Kindersley.
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2: The largest taillight Tuesday of the year saw over 430 vehicles join the Rogue Cruisers last night. And a Swift Current filmmaker is hoping his hometown will help bring his documentary to the big screen. 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
3: 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Hey, let's go back to the days when we were riding in giant cars with bench seats, no cup holders, and gas was about 17 cents a liter. The kids were riding bikes and not wearing helmets. We were drinking out of garden hoses and staying outside until somebody's mom stood on the porch and yelled their name. It was 1977, and we were listening to this song on the radio from Electric Light Orchestra.

0: music, so we're playing Beat the Box Office this week. 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We played Air Supply just a few minutes ago, and we got our winner. 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
1: Hello there.
0: Hi, who's this?
1: This is Lynn.
0: Hi, Lynn. Lynn, what's your last name?
1: Lynn Simmons.
0: Lynn, how would you like to go see Air Supply with Glass Tiger? Huh?
1: I sure would. You betcha.
0: Air Supply, a Matter of Time Canada tour with Glass Tiger, Temple Garden Center, Friday, February 26th. Where are you calling from today, Lynn?
1: I'm calling from Moose Jaw.
0: Well, you won't have far to go to see that great show.
1: No, I know. That's nice. Oh, I'm excited. Thank you so much.
0: Awesome. I've never seen Air Supply. I've seen Glass Tiger a handful of times, but never Air Supply. How about you?
1: No, I haven't seen either of those two. Nope.
0: Wow. Some of the greatest love songs of all time.
1: Oh, great. Awesome.
0: Well, congratulations.
1: Good to see.
0: And thanks for listening to Saskatchewan's Best Music, Lynn.
1: Well, thank you, Rob. Appreciate it. It's a great station. You're a great disc jockey, too.
0: Thank you. Yeah, thanks very much, Lynn. So we'll play Beat the Box Office again tomorrow right here on Saskatchewan's Best Music. You never know what time an Air Supply song will pop up. But when you hear an Air Supply song tomorrow morning right here on Saskatchewan's Best Music, you'll be the first caller through, just like Lynn was, at 306-693-8000, and we'll give you a pair of tickets to that show. Air Supply, a Matter of Time Canada Tour.
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8: Good morning, it's Eric Haddam taking a look at your five-day weather forecast. Today's going to see a few showers ending this morning, then clearing up with a high of 15. Tonight, clear and a low of plus 4. For Thursday, sunshine, wind becoming south 30 kilometers an hour, gusting to 50 in the afternoon with a high of 21. For Friday, cloudy with a 60% chance of showers and a high of 21. Saturday sees more clouds with another 60% chance of showers and a high of 20. And Sunday sees a mix of sun and cloud with a high of 23. 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

0: A true Canadian treasure he is. Valdi just turned 81 years old this month. He's still picking and singing. He's got shows in Alberta later this month and then a number of shows in BC in October and then more shows in Alberta in December. Remarkable at 81 years old. And, you know, he's got a nice little piece of real estate where he lives. Salt Spring Island, British Columbia. And we're talking about Saskatchewan real estate. Still a strong seller's market. Coming up after 8 o'clock. Stay with me.
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1: 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How about a love song from the Paolas? 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

0: Saturday, some more of the same, cloudy with another 60% chance of showers and a high of 20. And on Sunday, a mix of sun and cloud with a high of 23. 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
1: Rain and excess moisture has been the story for many farmers this year. In some areas, the rain was welcome, but the timing has been off, which has created its own problems, from disease to harvest delays. Chair of Saskatchewan Pulse Growers, Stuart Lawrence, says 2026 has been a difficult year for root rot. And RCMP are looking for information following an unusual cattle incident near Dunmore, Alberta. According to the Southeast Alberta Rural Crime Watch Association, a bull calf was shot near a grid road sometime between late Friday evening and early Saturday morning. The animal's right shoulder and tongue were removed. Anyone who may have any information is being asked to contact RCMP directly. For Golden West, I'm Glendalee Allen Vossler.
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0: Dream Academy. Life in a Northern Town. A classic hit on Saskatchewan's best music. Life in a Northern Town getting more and more expensive. Real estate, still a seller's market across Saskatchewan. We're talking to Tyler Hootie, Vice President of Public Affairs and Communications with the Saskatchewan Realtors Association. He's telling us the August numbers are in, and across the province, sales activity has begun to slow after 2025 saw the second highest annual sales total on record. While sales remain strong by historical standards, the pace has eased somewhat, allowing more listings to remain on the market. Mr. Hootie.
1: New listings are up about 4.4% year over year. So there were 2,200 new listings in Saskatchewan in August, and we saw about 1,500 sales. That sales number is down 3% year over year. So that's kind of the moderation that we're talking about, but still about 8% above the 10-year average. So that's going back to that conversation around coming off 2025 and it being a second highest year.

0: on record for sales. So that 3% decrease year-over-year is bringing that moderation in, but we're still above that 10-year average. Months of supply decreased a little bit across the province to about 3 months, and that is 50% below the 10-year average. So we're still in a little bit of a inventory and supply concern, but in that 3 month range, we're getting closer to the 4 to the 5. And benchmark price, again, speaking to a gap as that month of supply goes down, that benchmark price is going to continue to rise. Even though we're seeing that modest inventory new listing release in the province, it's not enough to have an impact on price quite yet. So the benchmark price in Saskatchewan is up about 3.2% to just over $381,000.
1: Hootie also notes August is typically one of the busiest periods for residential moves as families look to relocate before the school year begins.
2: 1, 2, 3. Ears on me. Everybody's listening? 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
9: Good morning, it's Eric Haddam taking a look at your 5-day weather forecast. Today is going to see a few showers ending this morning, then clearing up with a high of 15. Tonight, clear and a low of plus 4. Thursday, sunny, wind becoming south 30 kilometers an hour, gusting to 50 in the afternoon with a high of 21. Friday, cloudy with a 60% chance of showers and a high of 21. Saturday, some more of the same, cloudy with another 60% chance of showers and a high of 20. And on Sunday, a mix of sun and cloud with a high of 23. 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

0: Saskatchewan's best music. I'm Rob Carney. So I'm in a meeting yesterday with the kids that work at the radio station. I'm the guy that's long in the tooth. But one of the young people that I work with said, hey, only 100 shopping days left till Christmas. I was like, come on, shut up. Like, really? I'm still hanging on to summer. But this is a time of transition, right? I mean, summer's pretty much over, and now we're heading into cooler weather, and we get less daylight now. Like, we have 6 months of daylight, and then we get 6 months of darkness. But we've still got lots to look forward to. I've been thinking about that this morning. I'll share some of those bright spots that we can look forward to on the Daily Commentary coming up.
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2: The largest taillight Tuesday of the year saw over 430 vehicles join the Rogue Cruisers last night. And a Swift Current filmmaker is opening his hometown to help bring his documentary to the big screen. 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
3: Carney's comments.

awkward conversations with relatives who think Facebook counts as research. The Old Farmer's Almanac is predicting a relatively mild prairie winter. That gives us some optimism, right? And Christmas, believe it or not, we're only about 100 shopping days away. That's 100 days to tell yourself you'll start shopping early, and 99 days to put it off. We've also got the spectacular colors of autumn. Hockey season is firing up, comfort food returning to menus, and that wonderful time when a hot coffee feels less like a beverage and more like life support. So yes, summer is ending, but Thanksgiving is coming, Christmas is on the horizon, and if the almanac is right, maybe we won't need a dog sled to get to work this winter. Now there's something to be thankful for already. I'm Rob Carney.

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1: Good morning, I'm Eric Haddam. 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All that and more at the big one in Swift Current. Dustin Vipon, co-founding member of the Rogue Cruisers, was happy to see all that come together for the weekly free car show.
2: Yeah, everything we always do, we try to keep it absolutely free to enter and attend and come at your liberty. We don't want any bounds of keeping people out of here. You don't have to be affiliated with a club or join a formal club. Just come on down and enjoy the night. And it's more of a community that we've built than a club, really.
1: While the big one is the largest taillight Tuesday of the year, it is not the final one. The Rogue Cruisers invite everyone to join them every week on Tuesday at the Living Sky Casino until the snow flies. A Swift Current filmmaker is hoping his hometown will help bring his documentary to the big screen. Jeremy Power Regenball's Between the Mountain and the Sky is scheduled to screen in Swift Current September 28th. But at least 35 tickets need to be sold by September 17th to confirm the showing. Regenball says he hopes the community comes out to see the film.
3: I just really hope that my home community shows up and watches this, because I think it's just a really beautiful message for the entire world, and I wish I could be there with everyone to watch it.
1: The screening is set for 7 p.m. on September 28th at Cinema Twin. The city of Swift Current has added new railings to the Innovation Plex following requests from people who use the rink. The approximately $38,000 project was completed between April and August, with railings installed in every second aisle. Community Services General Manager Nicole

0: That's a song you hear at hockey games and basketball games across North America when they have the Kiss Cam, right? That's fun. Good morning, I'm Rob Carney. So earlier this morning on the Daily Commentary, we were talking about things to look forward to as summer winds down. You know, you got to keep your chin up. Walk on the bright side of the road. Thanksgiving, coming up Monday, October the 12th. I'm looking forward to that. And, you know, every year when we have American Thanksgiving, I talk about how they do it right. They take 4 days, Thursday through Sunday, to celebrate Thanksgiving. And we only take one day. We just get a three-day long weekend for Thanksgiving, right? Well, I was thinking about that like months ago and thought, I'm going to save two of my vacation days for Thanksgiving. So I'm taking 5 days at Thanksgiving this year. Better than the Americans. Take that. But now I'm looking at the long-range forecast in the old Farmer's Almanac. From the 8th to the 20th of October, a few rain and snow showers in Chile. Say it ain't so. You know, they're 80% accurate with their forecasts. I hope this one falls into the 20% inaccurate, you know, for my sake. But from the 21st to the 31st of October, the old Farmer's Almanac is predicting sunny skies and quite warm conditions. That's good, because chances are we'll still be working on the harvest at that time.
1: 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Cards are nice,
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6: Good morning, it's Eric Haddam taking a look at your five-day weather forecast. Today's going to see a few showers ending this morning, then clearing up with a high of 15. Tonight, clear and a low of plus 4. For Thursday, sunshine, wind becoming south 30 kilometers an hour, gusting to 50 in the afternoon with a high of 21. For Friday, cloudy with a 60% chance of showers and a high of 21. Saturday sees more clouds with another 60% chance of showers and a high of 20. And Sunday sees a mix of sun and cloud with a high of 23. 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

0: 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Hockey fans across the province looking forward to regular season action in the Western Hockey League and the SJHL, including Humboldt Broncos hockey fans. They're going to get their season going this weekend. They're on the road Friday and at home Saturday. 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
2: Good morning, it's Eric Haddam taking a look at your five-day weather forecast. Today is going to see a few showers ending this morning, then clearing up with a high of 15. Tonight, clear and a low of plus 4. Thursday, sunny, wind becoming south 30 kilometers an hour, gusting to 50 in the afternoon with a high of 21. Friday, cloudy with a 60% chance of showers and a high of 21. Saturday, some more of the same, cloudy with another 60% chance of showers and a high of 20. And on Sunday, a mix of sun and cloud with a high of 23. 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

0: Goo Goo Dolls, Saskatchewan's best music. They've got a show coming up this Friday at the iHeartRadio Music Festival in Las Vegas, Nevada. 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My friend Sarah Miller is standing by to have a chin wag. 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
1: Yeah, so there is a local lady. Her name's Marie Soretsky. She is considered one of the expert gardeners in our region, and she is hosting a talk at the museum here tonight, actually, to talk about how you can save seeds from this year's produce and perhaps grow them again next year, especially if it was a successful garden.

0: Those seeds could be perfect for next year's planting.
1: You know, I tried that for, I'm not an avid gardener, but I throw a bunch of seeds in the ground and see what grows, along with some tomato plants and flowers. But I tried that for the first time this year. I saved some seeds from a spaghetti squash and planted them, and it worked out great. The seeds from one spaghetti squash produced like a dozen spaghetti squashes in my garden this year, so that's great.
0: Yeah, I mean, it's sometimes it works out perfectly, and other times they're just duds. So you kind of got to get lucky.
1: Hit and miss. You can read all about that story on discoverhumboldt.com today. Hey, hockey season firing up. The Western Hockey League and Saskatchewan Junior Hockey League regular seasons begin this weekend, and the Humboldt Broncos are starting off.
0: You bet. So on Friday night, they're going to be heading into Warman to take on the Wolverines. That game will be on the air. And then Saturday night is our home opener. There's going to be a big tailgate party, and people will be enjoying some great food from our local EPA canteen, some pierogies and sausages, good old German sauerkraut. So it's going to be a good one. And of course, cheering on the Humboldt Broncos, those games will be all on the air for our out-of-town fans that can't join us at the EPA.
1: 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And you can also stream online when you go to discoverhumboldt.com. And this weekend, it's Terry Fox run season across the country, and that includes the folks in Humboldt getting their done.
0: Yeah, so Terry Fox, always a big thing in the area. And this Sunday, you can head on over to our Terry Fox Run. It's starting at Midland Glass, and they have some maps available for you if you want to do like a 2.5 all the way up to a 10K. 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
1: 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Sarah, thanks for the chat. Have a great day.
0: You as well. Thanks.
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13: Good morning, it's Eric Haddam taking a look at your five-day weather forecast. Today is going to see a few showers ending this morning, then clearing up with a high of 15. Tonight, clear and a low of +4.

0: Music that makes you feel good from Corey Hart. Speaking of music that makes you feel good. Air Supply, A Matter of Time, Canada Tour with Glass Tiger coming to Temple Garden Center in Moose Jaw, Friday, February 26th. 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So the deal is, you listen for an Air Supply song on Rob Carney in the Morning. When you hear it, you'll be the first caller through at 306-693-8000. Lynn was on the ball this morning. Oh, hi, Saskatchewan's Best Music.
1: Hello there.
0: Hi, who's this?
1: This is Lynn.
0: Hi, Lynn. Lynn, what's your last name?
1: Lynn Simmons.
0: Lynn, how would you like to go see Air Supply with Glass Tiger?
1: I sure would. You betcha.
0: Air Supply, A Matter of Time, Canada Tour with Glass Tiger, Temple Garden Center, Friday, February 26th. Where are you from today? A great show.
1: No, I know. That's nice. Oh, I'm excited. Thank you so much.
0: Awesome. I've never seen Air Supply. I've seen Glass Tiger a handful of times, but never Air Supply. How about you?
1: No, I haven't seen either of those two. Nope.
0: Wow. Some of the greatest love songs of all time.
1: Oh, great. Awesome.
0: Well, congratulations.
1: Good to see.

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1: Well, thank you, Rob. Appreciate it. It's a great station. You're a great disc jockey, too.
0: Thank you. She knows all the right things to say. Hey, we'll play Beat the Box Office again tomorrow on Rob Carney in the Morning. Just listen for Air Supply. When you hear one of their songs, be the first caller through, just like Lynn was, at 306-693-8000.
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2: Good morning, it's Eric Haddam taking a look at your five-day weather forecast. Today's going to see a few showers ending this morning, then clearing up with a high of 15. Tonight, clear and a low of plus 4. For Thursday, sunshine, wind becoming south 30 kilometers an hour, gusting to 50 in the afternoon, with a high clearing up with a high of 15. Tonight, clear and a low of plus 4. For Thursday, sunshine, wind becoming south 30 kilometers an hour, gusting to 50 in the afternoon, with a high of 21. For Friday, cloudy with a 60% chance of showers and a high of 21. Saturday sees more clouds with another 60% chance of showers and a high of 20. And Sunday sees a mix of sun and cloud with a high of 23. 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

0: skin blossoms. So Statuettes, best music. Hope you get through the day today after all that rain overnight and this morning. And keep your chin up. We got sunny skies on the way with breezy conditions, which is exactly what we need on Saskatchewan farms. There's a 30% chance of showers on Friday, but then no rain in the forecast for Saturday, Sunday, Monday, or Tuesday. Matter of fact, we're going to get highs up into the low 20s across southern Saskatchewan on the weekend and into Monday and Tuesday. So that's great news. Have a great day. See you tomorrow.
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2: The largest taillight Tuesday of the year saw over 430 vehicles join the Rogue Cruisers last night. And a Swift Current filmmaker is opening his hometown to help bring his documentary to the big screen. 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

Good Wednesday morning. I am Tara here with you on CKSW 570, and it is never a bad morning when I get to kick off the morning show with a little Rick Ashley, Never Gonna Give You Up. It is 10:11. Hope you're having a wonderful Wednesday morning. Make sure you stay tuned. Coming up, we're going to be heading on over to our greeting zone to see who is celebrating locally today and who will be crowned our Acropole birthday of the day, and go into our monthly draw for a chance to win that $25 gift card to the Acropole. Also coming up, our good friend Tyler from Original Joe's is going to be stopping by. They have a very fun event coming up next month. Going to have all the details on the way. Right now, it's the Thompson Twins. Hold

Tyler from Original Joe's is going to be stopping by. They have a very fun event coming up next month. Going to have all the details on the way. Right now, it's the Thompson Twins. Hold Me Now.

0: It is Wednesday, September the 16th. I am Tara with you on the morning show here on CKSW 570. Just heard there from Glass Tiger with Diamond Sun. And as I said, it is September 16th. Join me now as we head on over to our greeting zone to see who is celebrating today. We're going to kick it off with a very happy 16th birthday going out to Jackson Salter today. Wishing you the happiest birthday in year. Love Mom, Dad, Mia, Lexi, Sophie, and Maggie. And Peyton is turning 18 today. Happy birthday, Peyton. Have a great day. Love Auntie, Uncle, and the boys. And another birthday wish going out to Peyton today. Happy birthday, Peyton. Love you so much. Have an amazing day and year ahead of you. Love Mom. And Wes Hastings is turning 70 today. Wishing you a happy 70th birthday, Wes. Hope you have a wonderful day. Love from Mom and Wendy. And Darren Westner is turning 27 today. Happy 27th birthday to the best boyfriend ever. Hope you have a great rest of the week at work. With love from Blade. And Holden is turning 12. Happy birthday, buddy. Hope you have a great day and a great year. Love Mom and Dad. And Sherry Unger is turning 65 today. Wishing my wife a wonderful and happy 65th birthday. Love from Daryl. And our final celebration is another birthday wish going out to Sherry Unger today, to a wonderful mom and grandma. You're such an important part of our lives. Love Amanda, Tyler, Evan, and Talia. That looks like that's it for our celebrations for today. But extra special happy birthday today going out to Jackson Salter, who's turning 16. We're going to put Jackson into our monthly draw for a chance to win that $25 gift card to the Acropole Family Restaurant and Lounge. And if you're celebrating a birthday or an anniversary or any kind of celebration today, I hope you have a great one. Right now, we're going to find out what we can expect weather-wise with your local five-day forecast.
1: Good morning, it's Eric Haddam taking a look at your five-day weather forecast. Today is going to see a few showers ending this morning, then clearing up with a high of 15. Tonight, clear and a low of plus 4. Thursday, sunny, wind becoming south 30 kilometers an hour, gusting to 50 in the afternoon with a high of 21. Friday, cloudy with a 60% chance of showers and a high of 21. Saturday, some more of the same, cloudy with another 60% chance of showers and a high of 20. And on Sunday, a mix of sun and cloud with a high of 23. 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

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Just a reminder, we are giving you a chance to score yourself a quick getaway with our Ticket Takeoff Contest. 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Now, this is all courtesy of Tix.ca, Wyndham Garden Inn, the Esplanade Co-op Place, and Hometown Restaurant. We're going to be doing the draw for that prize package coming up on the morning of Thursday, September the 24th. So you have until then to enter for your chance to win with Ticket Takeoff. You can get a quick getaway from the everyday. So make sure you enter for your chance to win. It is Ian Thomas right now and Pilot.

0: Good morning. I am Taryn in the studio. With me this morning, one of our good friends from Original Joe's, it's Tyler. How are you?
1: I'm great, Tara. How are you?
0: I'm doing fantastic. So glad to have you in this morning. Now, you are in to talk about a very fun event you have coming up. It is a five-course meal that you're pairing with some beers from Pile of Bones. So I will let you tell us all about that.
1: Right. So we did this last year, and it was a lot of fun. It went over very well. We had Chris Mooney from Pile of Bones Brewing Company come out, and he's paired beer from Pile of Bones with a course from Original Joe's, one of our menu items that were something we've come up with. And just a lot of fun. People get some information on the beer as well. It's more of an experience, as Chris is a great promoter so of the beer.
0: That's fantastic. And all the beers that you're going to be pairing with the items, do you have those beers available at Original Joe's all the time, or just that evening you're going to have them?
1: Most of them we will, but some we like to throw in a couple surprises and keep people guessing as to what we're going to have, and just create more of an experience, that moment of, oh, wow, that's something different. So
0: that's a lot of fun. So let me know when this is going to be happening, the cost, and how people can make a reservation.
1: Yeah, it's going to be Thursday, October 15th. Great for a date night. They can call down ahead of time. It is by pre-sale only, so they either call us at the store or come down in person to get their name on the list. And yeah, it's going to be a lot of fun. It'll be $90 a person, but that's tax and tip included. So it'll be a great night.
0: That is a good night. Not too bad for a good night and a five-course meal. And you said you did this before. I assume it went really well last time, as you're doing it again.
1: Absolutely. Yeah, we did sell it out last year, and we're looking forward to it again this year. So
0: that's perfect. All right. Well, make sure you make your reservation again. Remind us when that's coming up, Tyler.
1: October 15th, a

0: Thursday night. Great night for date night.
1: Perfect. Was there anything else you wanted to add this morning?
0: No, thanks for having me in, Tara.
1: Thank you. Have a great day.
0: You too.
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6: Good morning, it's Eric Haddam taking a look at your five-day weather forecast. Today is going to see a few showers ending this morning, then clearing up with a high of 15. Tonight, clear and a low of plus 4. For Thursday, sunshine, wind becoming south 30 kilometers an hour, gusting to 50 in the afternoon with a high of 21. For Friday, cloudy with a 60% chance of showers and a high of 21. Saturday sees more clouds.

54:40, and nice to love you, taking us close to the 11 o'clock hour on this Wednesday morning here on CKSW 570. Tara with you, and we are quickly approaching the 11 o'clock hour. We got your latest news, weather, and sports coming up from the Swift Online Newsroom. Next hour, taking a look at all the things we are celebrating today, and we're going to be talking about an age-old debate, at least one that we have in our home. We're going to be talking about expiration dates on food. Do you toss food once the date on the label has passed? Well, apparently experts say that's often a waste. We're going to be talking about that coming up in the next hour.

0: Netflix's award-winning documentary Home later in the month. And the city of Swift Current has completed a $38,000 safety upgrade at the Innovationplex. 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

0: Hurricanes have extended their captain, Jordan Stahl, to a one-year $4.9 million contract with $5.1 million in performance bonuses. The 38-year-old won the Conn Smythe Trophy as the Hurricanes captured their second Stanley Cup title last season. If something's happening in your community, from breaking news to big game scores, tell us first. Call 306-773-NEWS or click Submit News on SwiftCurrent Online.
1: Good morning, it's Eric Haddam taking a look at your five-day weather forecast. Today is going to see a few showers ending this morning, then clearing up with a high of 15. Tonight, clear and a low of plus 4. Thursday, sunny, wind becoming south 30 kilometers an hour, gusting to 50 in the afternoon with a high of 21. Friday, cloudy with a 60% chance of showers and a high of 21. Saturday, some more of the same, cloudy with another 60% chance of showers and a high of 20. And on Sunday, a mix of sun and cloud with a high of 23. 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
2: Taking a look at the markets, canola, November, $837.20, up $7.90. January, $848.30, up $7.40. Spring wheat, Minneapolis, December, $7.53. Hard red winter wheat, December, $294. Wheat, December, $734.25, up $5.75. Corn, December, $536, up a quarter. Oats, December, $404.50, up $13.50. Soybeans, November, $1,324.75, up $6. Soybean meal, October, $360.90, up 60 cents. Soybean oil, October, $70.31, up 43 cents. Feeder cattle, September, $340.02. 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Lean hogs, October, $78.92. The Canadian dollar is 71 cents, and crude oil, West Texas Intermediate, 105.82. For Golden West, I'm Glendalee Allen Vosler.
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Who's crying now? That was, of course, Journey, kicking off the 11 o'clock hour here on CKSW 570. I have my tickets to see them in Saskatoon coming up in a couple weeks. I am pretty excited about that. Journey, one of my favorite all-time groups of all time. I am Tara with you until 2 o'clock today here on CKSW 570. Not only is it Wednesday morning, it is also September the 16th, and here is what's worth celebrating today. We're going to start off with the fact that today is Collect Rocks Day. It is also National Cinnamon Raisin Bread Day. We are celebrating everyone's favorite condiment. It is National Guacamole Day today. It is Working Parents Day today, and it is World Play-Doh Day today as well. And interesting fact that you may not know about Play-Doh. Did you know that the product was first manufactured in Cincinnati, Ohio, as a wallpaper cleaner back in the 1930s? Apparently, it was devised at the request of Kroger Grocery, which wanted a product that could clean coal residue from wallpaper from coal fired homes. So I thought that was kind of interesting. After that, it was reworked and marketed to Cincinnati schools in the mid-1950s, and then Play-Doh was demonstrated at an educational convention in 1956, and prominent department stores opened retail accounts as well, and then advertisements promoting Play-Doh on influential children's TV shows in the 1950s furthered the product sales. So there you go. Since its launch on the toy market in the mid-1950s, Play-Doh has generated a considerable amount of merchandise, such as the Fun Factory toys as well. So thought that was kind of an interesting fact about Play-Doh on World Play-Doh Day. We got some more great music for you right now from Steve Winwood. Roll with it.

0: 38 special with Teacher Teacher. It is 11:24 on this Wednesday morning here on CKSW 570. Tara with you. And speaking of teachers, of course, kids are back in school now. And you know what else is back? Our Classroom of the Month. So make sure you head on over or get your kids to head on over and help them out to the Classroom of the Month page on Swift Current Online. Because each month, Colin Powers and Chris Martins, along with members of the Swift Current Broncos, are going to be selecting one lucky classroom. They're going to deliver lunch to them from Boston Pizza, along with prizes from Knutson Excavating, Dental Arts Clinic, and the Broncos themselves. The winning nominee also going to get a chance to come in and co-host on air and morning show with us. So make sure you head on over to the Classroom of the Month page and enter your child's class to be our very next Classroom of the Month.
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7: Good morning, it's Eric Haddam taking a look at your five-day weather forecast. Today is going to see a few showers ending this morning, then clearing up with a high of 15. Tonight, clear and a low of plus 4. Thursday, sunny, wind becoming south 30 kilometers an hour, gusting to 50 in the afternoon with a high of 21. Friday, cloudy with a 60% chance of showers and a high of 21. Saturday, some more of the same, cloudy with another 60% chance of showers and a high of 20. And on Sunday, a mix of sun and cloud with a high of 23. 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

Should I stay or should I go? That was Clash taking us into 11:33. I am Tara with you on the morning show on CKSW 570. We are getting you through your Wednesday, inching our way towards the noon hour with some more great music from BTO, and they are taking care of business.

Oh, on CKSW 570, Tara with you, and just heard there from Frozen Ghost with Round and Round. Now, I came across an interesting article this morning that reminded me of the debate that we often have in our house, talking about the fact that do you toss food out once the expiration date on the label has passed? Experts say that that's often a waste. Now, I will tell you, in my home, I'm very much a believer of the fact that the expiration date says a certain date, and once that date has come, you need to throw it out. My husband, on the other hand, is one of those that believes it's still okay for a little bit after the expiration date. So we constantly have a debate about this when it comes to food. Obviously, items such as dairy, meats, all that kind of thing, a little bit different. But in this article, it was talking about the fact that many labels that say things like best before, best by, enjoy by, indicate quality, not safety of the food. Unopened, canned, dry, and self-stable foods often remain safe long after the date. Now, I am not alone, though. Apparently, many people throw away food simply because of the date printed on the label, but experts say often it is still perfectly edible. So most people don't realize, like I said, that those labels are more about how fresh something

0: something is, rather than how safe the food is to eat. So I thought that was kind of interesting. Where do you sit on this? Do you throw food out as soon as the expiration date is reached, or are you one of those that believes that's more of a suggestion rather than a confirmation of the fact that it's expired?
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2: Good morning, it's Eric Adam taking a look at your five-day weather forecast. Today's going to see a few showers ending this morning, then clearing up with a high of 15. Tonight, clear and a low of plus 4. For Thursday, sunshine, wind becoming south 30 kilometers an hour, gusting to 50 in the afternoon with a high of 21. For Friday, cloudy with a 60% chance of showers and a high of 21. Saturday sees more clouds with another 60% chance of showers and a high of 20. And Sunday sees a mix of sun and cloud with a high of 23. 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

0: Bruce Cockburn and Lovers in a Dangerous Time. We are quickly approaching the noon hour. Got latest news, weather, and sports coming up from our friends in the Swiftcurrent Online Newsroom. Next hour, we got some more great music on the way for you, and we're going to be talking about our pets in the next hour. Everyone who has a pet loves their pet, would likely do anything for their pet, but I will say I believe that some people out there are a little bit too close or too obsessed to their pets, and I found an article a little bit earlier talking about some of the most outrageous requests that pet sitters have received from their clients. We're going to take a look at those coming up in the next hour.
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0: Friday. The quarterback will be making his third start of the season with Bo Levi Mitchell now done for the year. Canadian QB Trey Ford left the Labor Day game against Toronto with a head injury, but has been cleared to play this week. The Saskatchewan Roughriders are on the bye week, and they'll return to action next Friday against the BC Lions. And the New Jersey Devils have hired Rokenville, Saskatchewan's Jessica Campbell as their new manager of hockey development. Campbell made history in 2022 when she became the first woman to serve as an on-bench assistant coach in the NHL when she joined the Seattle Kraken, but left the team in the offseason when her contract expired. Have a story, tip, or score to share? Let us know. Call 306-773-NEWS or click Submit News on Swift Current Online.
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2: For today, clear skies this afternoon and a high of 15 degrees, with tonight looking like clear skies again and a low of plus 4. Tomorrow, more sunshine with a bit of wind gusting up to 50 in the afternoon at a high of 21. Friday, we see that chance of showers returning for a high of 21 again, and then Saturday, more rain at a high of 20 degrees. By Sunday, it'll be a mix of sun and cloud at a high of 23. For local news, weather, and sports, you can download the Swift Current online app.
3: Kara with you on this Wednesday afternoon. Thank you for joining me here on CKSW 570. I hope you're enjoying your lunch hour. Coming up, we got a classic on the way from Toto, and going to let you know how you could be our very next Pizza Pizza Listener of the Week.
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2: The Executive Director of Farm and Food Care Saskatchewan says survey responses from those who took part in last month's Saskatchewan Open Farm Days were overwhelmingly positive. I'm Bruce Cochran, and this is Farmscape, produced on behalf of North America's pork producers. I'll be back in a moment. Farm and Food Care Saskatchewan's third annual Saskatchewan Open Farm Days, held last month at 37 venues across the province, attracted a record number of visitors in excess of 5,000. Farm and Food Care Saskatchewan Executive Director Clinton Monchuk says the big push behind this is to open the gates of farms to the general public and allow interaction between those who want to know more about how their food is produced and those farmers and ranchers that want to talk to consumers about what they do.
3: As we keep on going through generations and generations that are being removed from primary agriculture, people don't fully understand what farmers and ranchers do in an effort

0: to produce food. So giving an opportunity for consumers, and mainly urban consumers, to come out to farms and ranches and just see what goes on a typical farm or ranch, it just increases their level of knowledge and understanding of how their food is really being produced outside the cities. So I'm big on statistics, and we do survey those who go out to the different farms. There's a voluntarily done survey. If you go out, you get a feedback form, and we use this to make the open farm days better every year. This last year, 97% of those who were surveyed or did the survey indicated that they increased their understanding and positive perception of agriculture. And that just highlights to the agriculture industry, the more we talk about agriculture to consumers and make sure we have open, transparent conversations with them, the better the understanding is. And this leads to better food literacy and a better understanding of agriculture in general.
1: 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I'm Bruce Cochran.
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3: 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It's been 25 years since the 9/11 attacks in New York, and we all remember where we were that day. But do you remember where the price of crude oil was? And what has oil done since then? The 9/11 attacks triggered numerous Middle East conflicts, economic challenges, and social adjustments changing almost every part of our daily lives. Take oil, for example. The price of the U.S. benchmark West Texas Intermediate oil was trading at $28 U.S. a barrel before the 9/11 attack. By the end of 2001, it fell to around $18, but then moved steadily higher to about $140 U.S. a barrel during the commodity boom that peaked in 2008. It then sank to $40 following the financial collapse. Since then, it's traded in a range between $40, except for in COVID when it briefly dropped to -$40, and around $100, where it's at today. What will happen in the markets in the next 25 years? Who knows? 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
4: Hey man, live stock market report. It's Fred Jensen reporting from the Swift Current Yard this morning. 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And the good bulls today, they brought $2 to 259. Our next sale will be next Tuesday. 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

0: Prairie farmers continue to support global food security through the Canadian Food Grains Bank growing projects with thousands of acres dedicated to the food grains program across Manitoba, Saskatchewan, and Alberta. Despite a wet growing season that has delayed harvest in many areas, project organizers say communities remain committed to helping vulnerable families around the world through both emergency food assistance and long-term food security initiatives. Dale Friesen is the regional representative for the Food Grains Bank for Manitoba and Northern Ontario.
1: We're roughly at about 35 projects in Manitoba and Northern Ontario. Roughly around 4,000 acres are being used.
0: The excess moisture has created challenges in many fields, with yields varying significantly.
1: It's been a little bit of a mixed bag. So in Manitoba, we've had a lot of rain this year. I think that's pretty common throughout the prairies. So we have a lot of rain that has been happening, and a number of fields would have had crop loss at some point. We haven't had anything that's been completely rained out, but we have a number of fields that are experiencing some crop loss. Now, the interesting thing is in other parts of the fields, they're actually looking pretty good, and they're actually doing really well.
0: Overall, Friesen says the regional projects contribute millions of dollars annually to support people facing food insecurity around the world.
1: Between 2 and 2.5 million, our total donations are usually around between about 5 and about 5.5 million, 5.6 million. And so it's a little bit under 50% would come from these growing projects themselves.
0: Saskatchewan's representative, Rick Block, says 24 registered community growing projects were seeded this year in the province, including the Grow Hope Saskatchewan project, which has an additional 7 locations.
2: Grow Hope Saskatchewan is a network of individual farm families that are each contributing X amount of acres, and it depends. Some farmers are a little bit higher, some a little bit lower, but those acres collectively go into a project that then the various agencies that are involved in helping administer the project, and the invitation is especially for non-farmers and especially urban-based folks to say, hey, I want to participate in this project. And so instead of leaning on the agribusinesses in those areas often to provide in-kind support, this is now on more on the backs of individuals and churches. All the crop proceeds from those acres are contributed to the Food Grains Bank. And so it really helps build some of the urban-rural dialogue and just connections, as well as obviously raising awareness and resources for the Canadian Food Grains Bank.
0: The Grow Hope Saskatchewan program included 508 sponsored acres this year and generated roughly $330,000 last year. Community projects account for roughly 2,700 acres in Saskatchewan this year, producing a mix of pulse crops, cereals, and canola. Saskatchewan generally generates about $1 to $1.2 million for the Food Grains Bank. Meantime, in Alberta, organizers are overseeing 28 growing projects on more than 4,000 acres. Projects range in size from just 8 acres to anywhere between 300 and 400 acres. Abe Jansen is Alberta's food grain representative.
3: Last year in Alberta, we raised, I think, just over $4.4 million. About 52% of that came from all these growing projects. About 48% came from other donations, meaning churches, individuals, businesses. Over half of the revenues that we forward to the Food Grains Bank come from these growing projects.
0: He says the Canadian Food Grain Bank is known around the world for not only helping to feed the hungry, but also in helping those people improve food production and overall food security.
3: A little over half of the funds that we spend each year are spent in emergency distribution. A very high number, 44%, I think, is spent on exactly what you just described, helping farmers in different parts of the world improve what they do.
0: Across all three prairie provinces, organizers emphasize the same message. Local farming communities are helping people facing hunger around the world, whether through community growing projects, livestock sales, Grow Hope programs, or direct donations. 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For Golden West, I'm Glendalee Allen Vossler.

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0: Stevie Wonder with Sir Duke taking us into 12:28 on this wonderful Wednesday afternoon. We're having a great time here on the afternoon show on CKSW 570. Now, how would you like to be our very next Pizza Listener of the Week? Well, it's super simple to enter. All you got to do, head on over to Swift Current Online, click on the Pizza Listener of the Week page, and enter for your chance to win. 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
0: For today, clear skies this afternoon and a high of 15 degrees, with tonight looking like clear skies again and a low of plus 4. Tomorrow, more sunshine with a bit of wind gusting up to 50 in the afternoon at a high of 21. Friday, we see that chance of showers returning for a high of 21 again, and then Saturday, more rain at a high of 20 degrees. By Sunday, it'll be a mix of sun and cloud at a high of 23. 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

Don Henley with the end of innocence. It is 12:46. Hope you're enjoying your Wednesday afternoon. Quickly approaching the 1 o'clock hour. Got your latest news, weather, and sports coming up from the Swift Current Online newsroom. Before we get to that, though, yesterday on the morning show, we had the Rogue Cruisers in to talk to us about their big event last night called The Big One. It's one of their Tail Light Tuesdays, but it's one of their big events that they have each season. And it looks like they had over 400 cars.

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2: Good afternoon, I'm Hayden Michaels. The rain isn't quite done with Swift Current in southwest Saskatchewan just yet. Janelle Gurgley, meteorologist with Environment Canada, explains.
3: Clearing out today and tomorrow looks quite nice, but on Friday we're going to see increased cloud cover and the chance of some precipitation moving in. Again, there's a system moving in from the south. Swift Current in southwestern Saskatchewan seems to be on.

The iconic Fleetwood Mac kicking off the 1 o'clock hour with Seven Wonders. I am Tara, hanging out with you on this wonderful Wednesday afternoon, getting you through your workday. And you know the best way to get through your Wednesday afternoon? How about bobbing your head back and forth to this little ditty from Hathaway? What is

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1: For today, clear skies this afternoon and a high of 15 degrees, with tonight looking like clear skies again and a low of +4.

Club Nouveau and Lean On Me. It is 1:26. Hope you're having a wonderful Wednesday afternoon. Tara with you on CKSW 570. We are getting you through your workday and inching our way towards the end of the day with some more great music right now from April Wine with Roller.

Platinum Blonde and Standing in the Dark. It is 1:39 on this Wednesday afternoon, and you are listening to CKSW 570 with myself, Tara, but that's just about it for me today as we quickly approach 2 o'clock. Thank you so much for joining me here on the morning show. I'm

0: from the SwiftGrid Online Newsroom. I will be back with you tomorrow morning again from 10 till 2. And don't forget, we're going to be buying, selling, and trading with Trading Post coming up tomorrow morning at 11:30. 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
10: For today, clear skies this afternoon and a high of 15 degrees, with tonight looking like clear skies again and a low of plus 4. Tomorrow, more sunshine with a bit of wind gusting up to 50 in the afternoon at a high of 21. Friday, we see that chance of showers returning for a high of 21 again, and then Saturday, more rain at a high of 20 degrees. By Sunday, it'll be a mix of sun and cloud at a high of 23. 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
1: September has been unseasonably wet with over 50 millimeters of rain so far in Swift Current. And a Moose Jaw man is $1 million richer after hitting it big on Lotto 649. 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

0: Alouettes on Friday. The quarterback will be making his third start of the season with Bo Levi Mitchell now done for the year. Canadian QB Trey Ford left the Labor Day game against Toronto with a head injury, but has been cleared to play this week. The Saskatchewan Roughriders are on the bye week, and they'll return to action next Friday against the BC Lions. And the New Jersey Devils have hired Rokenville, Saskatchewan's Jessica Campbell as their new manager of hockey development. Campbell made history in 2022 when she became the first woman to serve as an on-bench assistant coach in the NHL when she joined the Seattle Kraken, but left the team in the offseason when her contract expired. Have a story, tip, or score to share? Let us know. Call 306-773-NEWS or click Submit News on Swift Current Online.
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2: For today, clear skies this afternoon and a high of 15 degrees, with tonight looking like clear skies again and a low of plus 4. Tomorrow, more sunshine with a bit of wind gusting up to 50 in the afternoon at a high of 21. Friday, we see that chance of showers returning for a high of 21 again, and then Saturday, more rain at a high of 20 degrees. By Sunday, it'll be a mix of sun and cloud at a high of 23. 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
3: The Canadian Food Grains Bank is a Christian response to hunger. Cash, grain, and livestock donations help to fund that work. Dale Friesen, the regional representative for Manitoba and Northern Ontario, says this year they have about 35 projects covering 4,000 acres, raising about $5 to $5.5 million. Saskatchewan's regional representative, Rick Block, says they have 24 registered community growing projects covering 2,700 acres, as well as the Grow Hope Saskatchewan project that focuses on more urban involvement, raising about $1 to $1.2 million. And in Alberta, Abe Jansen says this year, organizers are overseeing 28 growing projects on more than 4,000 acres, raising about $4.4 million. For Golden West, I'm Glendale Allen Vossler.
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9: For today, clear skies this afternoon and a high of 15 degrees with tonight looking like clear skies again and a low of plus 4. Tomorrow, more sunshine with a bit of wind gusting up to 50 in the afternoon at a high of 21. Friday, we see that chance of showers returning for a high of 21 again, and then Saturday, more rain at a high of 20 degrees. By Sunday, it'll be a mix of sun and cloud at a high of 23. For local news, weather, and sports, you can download the Swift Current online app.
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12: For today, clear skies this afternoon and a high of 15 degrees, with tonight looking like clear skies again and a low of plus 4. Tomorrow, more sunshine with a bit of wind gusting up to 50 in the afternoon at a high of 21. Friday, we see that chance of showers returning for a high of 21 again, and then Saturday, more rain at a high of 20 degrees. By Sunday, it'll be a mix of sun and cloud at a high of 23.

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3: More from Lisa Turkhurst at FamilyMinute.org.

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1: 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And the Pioneer Co-op Gas Bar was the place to be yesterday for the final 90th anniversary summer barbecue held in support of the SPCA Swift Current. 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

0: the mindset that I will do what I know I can do.
1: Duclos is also developing as a 200 and 400 meter runner. The next stage of the RBC Training Ground program in Toronto is set for early October. Harrison Frost will get the start for the Hamilton Tiger Cats in their Week 16 CFL matchup with the Montreal Alouettes on Friday. The quarterback will be making his third start of the season, with Bo Levi Mitchell now done for the year. Canadian QB Trey Ford left the Labor Day game against Toronto with a head injury, but has been cleared to play. The Saskatchewan Roughriders are on the bye week, and they'll return to action next Friday against BC Lions. And the New Jersey Devils have hired Rokenville, Saskatchewan's Jessica Campbell as their new manager of hockey development. Campbell made history in 2022 when she became the first woman to serve as an on-bench assistant coach in the NHL when she joined the Seattle Kraken, but she left the team in the offseason when their contract expired. From local news to local sports, we're here for your updates. 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
3: For today, clear skies this afternoon and a high of 15 degrees, with tonight looking like clear skies again and a low of plus 4. Tomorrow, more sunshine with a bit of wind gusting up to 50 in the afternoon at a high of 21. Friday, we see that chance of showers returning for a high of 21 again, and then Saturday, more rain at a high of 20 degrees. By Sunday, it'll be a mix of sun and cloud at a high of 23. For local news, weather, and sports, you can download the Swift Current online app.
4: Taking a look at the markets, canola, November, $825.90, down $3.40. January, $837.10, down $3.80. Spring wheat, Minneapolis, December, $7.52. Hard red winter wheat, December, $293.80. Wheat, December, $726.50, down $2. Corn, December, $531, down $4.50. Oats, December, $403.50, up $12.50. Soybeans, November, $1,315, down $3.75. Soybean meal, October, $359.10, down $1. Soybean oil, October, $68.90, down 98 cents. Feeder cattle, September, $347.17. Live cattle, October, $219.62. Lean hogs, October, $78.80. The Canadian dollar is 71 cents. And crude oil, West Texas Intermediate, $105.82. For Golden West, I'm Glendalee Allen Voss.
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0: Well, Def Leppard for you on Wednesday afternoon with Saskatchewan's best music. Colin Powers in for Barry once again for your drive home. More rain for parts of Saskatchewan this morning. I know rain is hard to come by when we do need it, but we've gotten a lot of rain over the last few days, especially on Monday. Swift Current got over 42 millimeters of rain in that storm on Monday, and Moose Jaw got about 25 millimeters. In fact, so far in the first 2 weeks of September, almost 90 millimeters of rain has fallen on the Moose Jaw area, which is more than double the amount the city usually gets in the month of September. And the rain has also held up harvest operations, and we'll get the latest update in that regard in tomorrow's crop report. And maybe there will be a good warm stretch ahead after all this rain is done to help the farmers out. We'll get those weather details for you in just a few moments.
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2: For today, clear skies this afternoon and a high of 15 degrees, with tonight looking like clear skies again and a low of plus 4. Tomorrow, more sunshine with a bit of wind gusting up to 50 in the afternoon at a high of 21. Friday, we see that chance of showers returning for a high of 21 again, and then Saturday, more rain at a high of 20 degrees. By Sunday, it'll be a mix of sun and cloud at a high of 23. For local news, weather, and sports, you can download the Swift Current online app.
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0: Saskatchewan's best music with Gowan on the Wednesday afternoon. I'm Colin Powers, filling in for Barry Weiss today. Thanks for letting us be a part of your day. We're just a couple of days away from the start of a new WHL and SJHL season. Opening night in the WHL on Friday has the defending Eastern Conference champion Prince Albert Raiders hosting the Regina Pats, and the Saskatoon Blades will head to Brandon to face the Wee Kings. Saturday's games include the Moose Jaw Warriors hosting the Blades and the Swift Current Broncos welcoming the Raiders. And there's a full slate of games to open the regular season in the SJHL on Friday. The defending champion Flin Flon Bombers will visit the LaRonge Ice Wolves. Also, Humboldt heads to Warman. Melfort hosts Nipawin. Weyburn entertains Melville. And Kindersley travels to the Battlefords.
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3: For today, clear skies this afternoon and a high of 15 degrees, with tonight looking like clear skies again and a low of plus 4. Tomorrow, more sunshine with a bit of wind gusting up to 50 in the afternoon at a high of 21. Friday, we see that chance of showers returning for a high of 21 again, and then Saturday, more rain at a high of 20 degrees. By Sunday, it'll be a mix of sun and cloud at a high of 23. For local news, weather, and sports, you can download the Swift Current online app.
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A moose jaw is home to Saskatchewan's newest millionaire. Tell you about him in a few moments after 4 o'clock. Colin Powers here with you. We got your local news on the way at the top of the hour as well. Rod Stewart's Baby Jean, Saskatchewan's best music.

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2: I'm Colin Powers with a look at sports. Swift Current track athlete Kyler Duclos is preparing for a major opportunity in Toronto. The 17-year-old grade 12 student is one of the top 100 athletes selected to advance through the RBC Training Ground program after testing in Saskatoon alongside more than 3,000 athletes. Duclos says making the cut is still sinking in.
3: I can't picture myself being in the moment. It's kind of, you got to live it to believe it.
2: Duclos will compete for potential funding and national development opportunities in October. Harrison Frost will get the start for the Hamilton Tiger Cats in their Week 16 CFL matchup with the Montreal Alouettes on Friday. The quarterback will be making his third start of the season with Bo Levi Mitchell now done for the year. Canadian QB Trey Ford left the Labor Day game against Toronto with a head injury, but has been cleared to play this week. The Saskatchewan Roughriders are on the bye week, and they'll return to action next Friday against the BC Lions. And the New Jersey Devils have hired Rokinville, Saskatchewan's Jessica Campbell as their new manager of hockey development. Campbell made history in 2022 when she became the first woman to serve as an on-bench assistant coach in the NHL when she joined the Seattle Kraken, but left the team in the offseason when her contract expired. Have a story, tip, or score to share? Let us know. 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
4: Good evening. This is Kirstie Hansen back with a five-day forecast. Tonight we'll see clear skies with a low of 4. From tomorrow to Sunday, we can expect a mix of sun and clouds with highs from 22 to 26. 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

you too on a Wednesday afternoon with Saskatchewan's best music. Hope you're having a great day today. Colin Powers filling in for Barry Weiss on your drive home. Well, you never know when life is about to change. And for one Moose Jaw man, it happened while waiting for a chiropractor appointment. Howard Cormier was sitting in the waiting room when he decided to check his Lotto 6.

0: 49 numbers. 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Cormier won a $1 million gold ball prize and says he was so shocked he may have let a few choice words slip out right there in the clinic. 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
5: Good evening. This is Kirsty Hansen back with a 5-day forecast. Tonight we'll see clear skies with a low of 4. From tomorrow to Sunday, we can expect a mix of sun and clouds with highs from 22 to 26. 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

0: Barney Bentall on a Wednesday afternoon with Saskatchewan's best music. Hope you're having a great day today. I'm Colin Powers. Well, we're now into the stretch run of the CFL season. It's a bye week for the Saskatchewan Roughriders after their loss to Winnipeg in the Banjo Bowl on Saturday. But they'll be watching the Edmonton Elks as they visit the Toronto Argonauts. The Elks have already clinched a playoff spot, and they can get some distance from the Riders for first in the West Division with a victory. The Riders will visit BC in their next game on September 25th.
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5: Good evening. This is Kirstie Hansen back with a five-day forecast. Tonight we'll see clear skies with a low of 4. From tomorrow to Sunday, we can expect a mix of sun and clouds with highs from 22 to 26. 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
1: September has been unseasonably wet with over 50 millimeters of rain so far in Swift Current. And a Moose Jaw man is $1 million richer after hitting it big on Lotto 649. 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

0: Martin, the quarterback, will be making his third start of the season, with Bo Levi Mitchell now done for the year. Canadian QB Trey Ford left the Labor Day game against Toronto with a head injury, but has been cleared to play. The Saskatchewan Roughriders are on the bye week, and they'll return to action next Friday against the BC Lions. And the New Jersey Devils have hired Rokenville, Saskatchewan's Jessica Campbell as their new manager of hockey development. Campbell made history in 2022 when she became the first woman to serve as an on-bench assistant coach in the NHL when she joined the Seattle Kraken, but she left the team in the offseason when their contract expired. From local news to local sports, we're here for your updates. Share them at 306-773-NEWS or click Submit News on Swift Current Online.
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2: Good evening. This is Kirsty Hansen back with a five-day forecast. Tonight we'll see clear skies with a low of 4. From tomorrow to Sunday, we can expect a mix of sun and clouds with highs from 22 to 26. 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
3: The Canadian Food Grains Bank is a Christian response to hunger. Cash, grain, and livestock donations help to fund that work. Dale Friesen, the regional representative for Manitoba and Northern Ontario, says this year they have about 35 projects covering 4,000 acres, raising about $5 to $5.5 million. Saskatchewan's regional representative, Rick Block, says they have 24 registered community growing projects covering 2,700 acres, as well as the Grow Hope Saskatchewan project that focuses on more urban involvement, raising about $1 to $1.2 million. And in Alberta, Abe Jansen says this year, organizers are overseeing 28 growing projects on more than 4,000 acres, raising about $4.4 million. For Golden West, I'm Glendalee Allen Vossler.
4: On a warm California evening last month, two friends, Donna and Paul, rented jet skis for a little adventure in the Pacific Ocean, but the fun ended when Paul lost control and fell off. Donna jumped in the water to save him. The jet skis were now gone, and the two friends were floating on the ocean in the dark. Paul was dazed and unresponsive. Donna decided to swim for help after seeing a light. Hours later, reaching an oil rig, she was rescued and told them about Paul, who was still alone on the ocean. But it wasn't until the morning that Donna learned Paul had also been rescued after 15 hours on the water. Neither friend realized the danger they were in until it was too late. And so it is spiritually. There is a day of judgment coming, but God has sent a rescuer. Have you responded to his offer of salvation in Jesus Christ? Everything depends on this. I'm David Wolin at haventoday.org.
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3: Prairie farmers continue to support global food security through the Canadian Food Grains Bank growing projects with thousands of acres dedicated to the food grains program across Manitoba, Saskatchewan, and Alberta. Despite a wet growing season that has delayed harvest in many areas, project organizers say communities remain committed to helping vulnerable families around the world through both emergency food assistance and long-term food security initiatives. Dale Friesen is the regional representative for the Food Grains Bank for Manitoba and Northern Ontario.
7: We're roughly at about 35 projects in Manitoba and Northern Ontario. Roughly around 4,000 acres are being used.
3: The excess moisture has created challenges in many fields, with yields varying significantly.
7: It's been a little bit of a mixed bag. So in Manitoba, we've had a lot of rain this year. I think that's pretty common throughout the prairies. So we have a lot of rain that has been happening.

0: And a number of fields would have had crop loss at some point. We haven't had anything that's been completely rained out, but we have a number of fields that are experiencing some crop loss. Now, the interesting thing is in other parts of the fields, they're actually looking pretty good and they're actually doing really well.
1: Overall, Friesen says the regional projects contribute millions of dollars annually to support people facing food insecurity around the world.
0: Between 2 and 2.5 million, our total donations are usually around between about 5 and about 5.5 million, 5.6 million. And so it's a little bit under 50% would come from these growing projects themselves.
1: Saskatchewan's representative, Rick Block, says 24 registered community growing projects were seeded this year in the province, including the Grow Hope Saskatchewan project, which has an additional 7 locations.
2: Grow Hope Saskatchewan is a network of individual farm families that are each contributing X amount of acres, and it depends. Some farmers are a little bit higher, some a little bit lower. But those acres collectively go into a project that then the various agencies that are involved in helping administer the project. And the invitation is especially for non-farmers and especially urban-based folks to say, hey, I want to participate in this project. And so instead of leaning on the agribusinesses in those areas often to provide in-kind support, this is now on more on the backs of individuals and churches. All the crop proceeds from those acres are contributed to the Food Grains Bank. And so it really helps build some of the urban-rural dialogue and just connections, as well as obviously raising awareness and resources for the Canadian Food Grains Bank.
1: The Grow Hope Saskatchewan program included 508 sponsored acres this year and generated roughly $330,000 last year. Community projects account for roughly 2,700 acres in Saskatchewan this year, producing a mix of pulse crops, cereals, and canola. Saskatchewan generally generates about $1 to $1.2 million for the Food Grains Bank. Meantime, in Alberta, organizers are overseeing 28 growing projects on more than 4,000 acres. Projects range in size from just 8 acres to anywhere between 300 and 400 acres. Abe Jansen is Alberta's food grain representative.
3: Last year in Alberta, we raised, I think, just over $4.4 million. About 52% of that came from all these growing projects. About 48% came from other donations, meaning churches, individuals, businesses. Over half of the revenues that we forward to the Food Grains Bank come from these growing projects.
1: He says the Canadian Food Grain Bank is known around the world for not only helping to feed the hungry, but also in helping those people improve food production and overall food security.
3: A little over half of the funds that we spend each year are spent in emergency distribution. A very high number, 44%, I think, is spent on exactly what you just described, helping farmers in different parts of the world improve what they do.
1: Across all three Prairie provinces, organizers emphasize the same message. Local farming communities are helping people facing hunger around the world, whether through community growing projects, livestock sales, Grow Hope programs, or direct donations.

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6: Good evening. This is Kirstie Hansen back with a five-day forecast. Tonight we'll see clear skies with a low of 4. From tomorrow to Sunday, we can expect a mix of sun and clouds with highs from 22 to 26. 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

David Jeremiah. This year, Turning Point Canada celebrates 20 years of ministry. I'm grateful for the opportunities God has given us to share His Word across Canada, and I'm encouraged by what God is doing in this nation. So thank you for

of an angry God. He read his sermons word for word. He hardly ever looked up from his manuscript. But when he preached the sermon like that, sinners in the hands of an angry God, people cried out in terror. And those who were there said they felt as if they were being dangled over hell as they heard the gospel, many of them for the first time. So there was a preacher, and Jonah was the preacher. There's only one explanation. He was a man filled with the power of God, and God is going to use his preaching, as we discover, to bring many to himself. So there was a God-appointed prayer, there was a God-appointed preacher, and there was a God-appointed proclamation.

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2: 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We also know we need God's strength and